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2: Here's your river forecast. Lows dip down to about 67 tonight under partly cloudy skies. Winds out of the southwest around 5 miles an hour. Sunshine mixed with clouds at times again tomorrow. Slight chance of thunderstorms. Daytime highs approaching 86. Cloudy tomorrow night. Chance for storms. Lows around 66. I'm meteorologist Derek Height on 94.9 and 99.1 The River. Right now, 84.
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0: I was in your emergency room last Friday, and your whole staff just did a wonderful job taking care of me, and I thought I should let someone know how pleased I was with the care. 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Thank you very much.
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3: 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Pat Wagner with a special guest here tonight for Osage at Waukon in Class 2A District Baseball from Waukon. Winner of this game will be playing on Saturday tonight at a site to be determined. 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We're not sure which one yet. As the games play themselves out throughout the week, we'll let you know what stations we're on. 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The winner of this game plays Denver. Denver defeated New Hampton 7-4. Osage Blue Devils are finishing up their warm-ups right now as we speak. 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
3: 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The first game went long, so we're going to be getting going here probably shortly before 8 o'clock as the Green Devils can finish up their warm-ups. The pregame show is going to be brought to you by Kurth Plumbing and Heating here in Waukon, Iowa. 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It lasts and lasts and lasts. The Green Devils got here by winning last night. They defeated North Fed Valley 5-2. They've won 8 and lost 23. They're from the top of Iowa East Division, top of Iowa Conference East Division. They've finished in a tie for sixth in that league. St. Andrew, the defending state 1A champion, won that conference, and Mason City Newman is also part of that league. So it's a tough league. And as we said, they are 8-23. They've won 2 in a row. Their head coach is Clay Eustace. The Indians are 21-5. They were 14-3 in the Upper Iowa Conference Big School Division, coached by Shane Seltzman, assisted by Jerry Keenan, Carter Seltzman, Ben Pline, and Josh Stigler. That's three more assistant coaches than most coaches at Waukon have had over the years. The Indians have won their last six in a row and 10 of their last 11, and the last time they played, they defeated MFL Marmac in a conference doubleheader. One week ago tonight, they defeated Olwine 12-0. So they've had about a week layoff. So right now, Coach Shelsman out at the home plate area, along with Coach Eustace, talking about ground rules with the umpires. Tonight's umpires are Jordan Yesick and Jacob Shellhorn. Jacob Shellhorn will be behind the plate, and Jordan Yesick will be on the bases. Who did I say the pregame show is brought to us by? Kurth Plumbing and Heating, that's right. Amana. It lasts and lasts and lasts. We'll get to the starting lineups. You want to do one of the lineups or not? I'll take care of the visitors, and then you can do the starters. So the special guest will do the home team starters. Here's the lineup for the Osage Green Devils. Lead off with their shortstop, Ty Voigt. Batting second and playing second base, Kalen Crandall. Hitting third. You got him, okay. Hitting third, I was going to hand you this, but that's okay. Colton Jensen, he's in left field. Tyler Morton is the catcher. He's batting cleanup. Madden Howe bats fifth. He's the designated hitter. Hitting for the right fielder, Colston Whipple. Batting sixth is Dalton Burkhart, the pitcher. Batting seventh and at third base is Tegan Miner. Hitting eighth at first base is Madden Jacobs. And batting ninth is Evan Bremer, their center fielder. So Boyd, Crandall, Jensen, Morton, Howe for Whipple, Burkhart, Miner, Jacobs, and Bremer. And here's our special guest with the Waukon Indians starting lineup.
4: Leading off here for the Indians playing shortstop will be James Stiegler. Batting second will be the second baseman, and that'll be, Kale Schausmet. Batting third, doing the pitching, will be Colton O'Neill. Batting fourth will be the catcher, Carson Staggy. And batting fifth here will be the first baseman, Zach Perkins. And batting sixth will be the third baseman, Jack Papp. Batting seventh will be the left fielder, Brody Bernau. Batting eighth will be the right fielder, Sawyer Breisbecker. And batting ninth will be the center fielder, Caden Cahoon. There's your lineup, starting lineup for the Indians.
3: The Osage pitcher is Dalton Burkhart. He'll be pitching in his ninth game. He's pitched 37 innings, struck out 25, walked 25, and has a 5.3 earned run average. The Indians pitcher tonight is Colton O'Neill. Colton O'Neill will be pitching in his eighth game. He has 1-4 loss, 2. He saved a game. Pitched 31 and 2/3 innings. Struck out 33. Walked 8. Opponents are batting 132 against him. He has a 1.11 earned run average. And he allows less than one base runner on per inning. His walks and hits per inning pitch is .73. That's pretty good, Andy. That's
4: not bad.
3: Pretty good special guest. Indians are wearing their white uniforms tonight with black sleeves, black short sleeves, black numerals trimmed in orange, and white pants with a black pinstripe down the side. All the Indian players have their baseball pants hiked up knicker style, right below the knees, with black sanitary socks with three orange rings around the top. That's the uniform description brought to you by Elliott Jewelers in downtown Waukon. The Green Devils wear green. Green uniforms with a white stripe across the middle. Osage in all caps. Numerals on the back in white pants with a green stripe down the side. So we're ready to go here as Colton O'Neill wrapping up his warm-ups. He's a left-hander, about 5'10". He's a senior. And
4: go ahead.
3: He's a senior. He's had a good high school career, and he wants to wrap it up as far down the tournament trail as he possibly can.
4: Just one comment here. This field is looking about as nice as I have ever seen it.
3: And yeah, you know, Mr. Wild and I talk about that a lot. And Coach Shelsman and Coach Keenan have a lot of baseball behind them, as do you. And they have a great deal of, they put a great deal of time into this field and a great deal of care. And the Indians would like to play here one more time. So, folks, if they win, they will be playing here on Saturday night about 7 o'clock against Denver. And that will be the last time they'll be at home. If you can't get up here, Brad will be back with me. Unless my special guest proves worthy of unseating him from his chair.
4: I don't know if I can unseat Mr. Wild from this chair. But just a little trivia, I have coached the head coach, Shane Shelsmet, and the guy that sits in this seat, Brad Wild, when they were just youngsters in Little League.
3: And boy, do they have stories. First pitch is a breaking pitch. It's upstairs. One ball, no strikes on Ty Voigt. 31 hits on the year. Two doubles, two triples. 21 RBIs, batting 348, counts two balls and no strikes. Colton O'Neill has to have his control. He's got to be able to be live on the edges of the plate. There's a ground ball foul. Typically, he will not walk a lot of guys. So, left-handed batting, Ty Voigt leading off. Indians with Caden Cahoon playing hitter to pull. A few steps over toward right center. There's a fly ball toward right center. Breitsprecher on the move. Cahoon joining him. Breitsprecher is calling for it. And Sawyer Breitsprecher has got it. One up and one down here in the top half of inning number one.
5: Number 17, Colin Crandall.
3: Colin Crandall will be the hitter. Right-handed batter. You might have to help me out a little bit. Their special guest from time to time, the old Bugaboo reared its ugly head this afternoon again. Strike on the outside corner. Beautiful pitch from O'Neill to Colin Crandall. He's a skinny freshman. Grounds on towards second. Moving to his right is Cale Shelsman, and he threw it away. And Colin Crandall is going to reach on an E4. That's the first time I think I've seen that all season.
4: Yeah, that's very uncharacteristic. Looks like he had a little sweat on his hand there, trying to either that or just using that as an excuse there, because
3: yeah,
4: that's uncharacteristic.
3: Yep. Cale Shelsman, very sure-handed, and usually a very good glove out there, threw it away. So they're going to have a base runner, are these Green Devils, for Colton Jensen. Right-handed batter stands deep in the box. Short lead by Crandall. In fact, he took a step back toward the base when O'Neill lifted his leg. Swing and a miss, strike one on Colton Jensen. Right-handed batting, left fielder. He stands deep in that box. He's got 15 hits this year, and he grounds on foul back toward the screen. A double, 9 RBIs. He's batting 188. He's also a freshman. Crandall on first looks like a freshman. This batter, Jensen, does not. O'Neill from the stretch. Comes the 0-2 offering. Just a bit outside. Home plate umpire.
4: Good waist pitch, though.
3: Yep, good location. Is swing and a miss.
4: Batter's out.
3: He struck him out.
4: And he's got the runner.
3: And now they got the runner run down. The tag.
4: Got him.
3: They got him.
4: You put the runner on first base like that on a drop third strike. The batter's out. And the runner can advance at his own will, and he got caught in no man's land. And nice throw by the first baseman to get him out.
3: No runs a hit. I'm sorry, no runs, no hits, an error. And nobody left. It goes as a double play. a strikeout, and then two to three to four. And I think I'm going to be better with that last little.
4: All right.
3: Here we go.
4: Sponsors here. 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And I'll tell you, if we could have a swimming pool on a day like this, boy, that'd be nice. Green Lawn Lawn Care and Stone Construction.
3: So, I think our scoreboard operator knows a lot about pools on hot days. No runs, a hit. No, I'm sorry. No runs, no hits, an error. Nobody left. We're going to the bottom of the first. Osage, nothing. Indians coming up. Dalton Burkhart, a junior, is their pitcher. He's a right-hander. He's going to be backed up by Jensen in left, Bremer in center, and Whipple in right. These Green Devils have won their last two games, including last night, knocking off North Platte Valley 5-2 to open district play. So they're confident. They're playing their best ball of the year at the right time, as you should be. Their infield third to first is Minor, Voigt, Crandall, and Jacobs. Morton is the catcher, and Burkhart is the pitcher. The umpires are Jacob Shellhorn behind the plate and Jordan Yesick on the bases.
4: It's really nice to see some young umpires.
3: Yeah, and these guys do a good job. We've seen them several times this year, and they do a good job.
4: Yeah, it's good to see some young umpires.
3: Oh, okay. Gotcha, Chief. Yeah, and if you think you'd want to become an umpire, get a hold of Brian Hilsebeck. No one knows where he is right now. He's actually down at the girls' softball field. The Waukon Indian girls are playing Decorah tonight, and they're wrapping up their regular season against the Vikes. James Stigler's had a good season. The junior shortstop has 32 hits in a year, 34 runs scored, 8 doubles, 2 triples, 3 homers, 18 RBIs, batting .444. He bats from a slightly open stance, holds that bat right down on the knob. Pitcher Burkhart works from the stretch at all times and delivers a fastball high, ball one. Bottom of the first, the first game went about 2 hours and 35 minutes. So this game got going a little bit late, actually a lot late, but we're glad
4: that
3: you can be.
4: That worked out fine for me. I was in a serious golf match there,
3: I'll
4: a
3: bet.
4: League match, you know.
3: I'll bet. I don't even want to know. I know that one of your golfing buddies is no longer around here. There's a high pop-up, shallow left. Left fielder takes a couple steps back. There's Jensen. Oh, now moving toward left center. He's having trouble with it, and he did catch it.
4: Yeah, he misread that one right away.
3: He took a couple steps back, then suddenly he was starting to turn the speed on as he moved to his left and caught it basket style down by his belt, and there's one out for Cale Schelsman. Indian junior second baseman. 37 hits, 37 runs scored. Chokes up about an inch in the bat, shows bunt, pulls it back, pitches in the dirt. Yeah, there's a dire need. There's a critical need for umpires, folks, for officials in every sport on every level. So something to consider, really. It's a good way to stay in shape, good way to build relationships with. Shows bunt again. It's outside. Two balls and no strikes. Good way to build relationships with athletes and coaches. Pick up a few extra bucks and, more importantly, serve your community. If you love sports, love high school sports, love junior high sports, yeah, give it a thought. Three balls and no strikes now, and Shell's been on a pitch way outside. Did you ever umpire or referee?
4: I refereed a little bit, but umpiring, it helps to be able to see. strike.
3: The old automatic right down the middle of the plate makes a 3-1 on Cale. Infield playing normal depth. Third baseman about a step or two behind the bag at third, as is the first baseman. Outfielder straight away. Ball four.
4: It's hard to call balls and strikes behind the plate with trifocals. You got to be looking out of the right part of the glasses.
3: Well, Colton O'Neill is the third hitter in the Indian lineup. He's had a really nice season. And as we said, really nice career. I think he played a little bit as an eighth grader. and has been a regular since his freshman year. Left-handed hitter. Holds that bat straight up and down, back by his ear. Here comes Burkhardt's first pitch to O'Neill. Instead, it's a throw to first. One out, one on, bottom of the first, no score. Colton, 36 hits in the year, three doubles, one triple. We were here when he hit his triple. Watching him run out of triple is something to enjoy. Hi to his grandpa down by Wexford, John O'Neill, one of the great men of our time.
4: That's for sure.
3: Pitch over the plate, but low to Colton. He's squaring to bunt. There goes Schellschmidt. The pitch is down the middle. It's a strike. The throw to second base is wide and into center field. Schellschmidt with his 25th stolen base on the season. Indians have a runner in scoring position. Counts a ball and a strike. So go to IAHSAA.org or talk to Mr. Hilsbeck. See how you can be more than an athletic supporter. Be an athletic official. Shortstop out there playing a little cat and mouse game with the base runner Schellschmidt. There's a pitch, swinging a fly ball, fouled on the third baseline. Denver Cyclones sitting to our left, taking in this game, seeing who they're going to play. I don't think the Indians have played Denver this year. The leg kick and the pitch is high. Two balls and two strikes on O'Neill. Schellschmidt at second. He walked, stole second. It's two balls and two strikes on Colton O'Neill. He bats from an open stance. He's left-handed hitter. Comes a 2-2 pitch. Grounded back through the middle. Off the pitcher's rubber and into center field for a base hit. Schellschmidt's going to score without a throw, and the Indians lead this game 1-0. RBI base hit for Colton O'Neill. His 21st RBI in the season.
4: Looks like Colton's going to run for himself here instead of having that courtesy runner, which means it's probably going to try to take a base here.
3: Yeah, he's 21 for 22 in stolen bases. Coach Schellschmidt typically doesn't run for Colton too much, so he will from time to time. So RBI base hit for O'Neill. He's on first, and there's a pitch right through there for a strike to Karsten Stege. Sophomore catcher, 30 hits in the season, four doubles. He's driven in 33. There's a throw over to first base. The Green Devils think he might run.
4: He had a pretty good lead there, too.
3: Jerry Keenan coaching at first. There he goes. Here's the pitch. It swung on and popped up. Down the left field line, it's going to twist out of play over here into the lawn chair crowd. Yeah, we see Quinn Brennan down there. Wearing his black and orange tonight. No balls and two strikes on Karsten Stege. See if he goes again. He's not. Pitch is fouled back. Count remains no balls and two strikes on Karsten Stege. Tall, lanky Indian catcher. Left-handed batter. A lot of hitting room in the gaps for Stege. 3-10 down each line here at walk-on. There's a throw to first. Keeping O'Neill close. No balls and two strikes. Special guest star, will he run on 0-2?
4: Yes.
3: Got a huge lead. There he goes. Line in the right center field gap. He's touching second as O'Neill. He's going to go to third. He should score. Coach Schellschmidt is sending him. Karsten Sagi's going to stand up at second with a booming double into the right center field gap. Whew. As a special guest said, the hit and run was on, and Karsten Stege torched one into the right center field gap, and the Indians have a 2-0 lead, and we are getting a courteous runner for the catcher, Andy. I'm sorry, special guest.
4: Yeah, special guest.
3: And it is?
4: It looks like it's the announcer or the scorekeeper's brother.
3: Easton Bucknell. And he is a threat to run. He's stolen 10 bases this year. And the batter is going to be Zach Perkins.
4: And I have not seen many baseball games, unfortunately, but they do like to steal third. I do know that.
3: Going to be pitching from the stretch with a runner in second and one out is Burkhardt. Indians, two runs on two hits. Looking for more here in the first. There's a pitch high and away to Zach Perkins. Tall, strong, right-handed hitter. Indian first baseman, has hit 10 doubles this year. That leads the team.
5: Right-handed batter stands deep in the box. He's got a smooth swing. Here's the pitch on the outside corner, strike one. Yeah, as we mentioned earlier, good to see two young umpires. They did the Kehi Clayton Ridge game last week also, and they're a couple good ones. Swing and a miss. He had a good cut. Swung right through at one ball and two strikes. So the Indians with two here in the bottom of the first have an early lead. Second baseman out there, Crandall, looking to hold that runner. Line drive left center field. On the move is center fielder Bremer, and he can't get it, and it gets by him. Here comes Bucknell. He's going to score easily. Perkins is going to stop at second with a single, an E8, and an RBI. What do you think about that?
4: That's a tough one for that center fielder. He tries to come up and get it, and he just short hopped him and got by him. Did you give him an error on that? Probably.
3: I'm going to give him an E. No, Perkins got second base. He probably should have made the play in the hop, don't you think?
4: Yeah, or kept it in front of him. Probably in this big of a game, you got to make that play.
3: And that first pitch hits Jack Papp. And Indians are going to have runners at first and second with one out and a 3-0 lead.
4: Looks like the Osage coach, I seen him kind of step out to the edge now. He's ready to come out and maybe talk here, see what happens on this.
3: So Brody Bernal is going to be the hitter. Indian left fielder. First pitch to Brody's high. Brody Bernal, 4 hits and 13 at-bats. He says that fifth grade was his favorite class.
4: And why not?
3: Pitch is low and away. 2 balls and no strikes on Brody. 4 hits and 13 at-bats on the season. Where's number 4 in the back of that? Home Indian jersey. Second baseman out there looking to hold. Perkins at second. Here's the 2-0 pitch. Strike at the letters. Two balls and one strike. Burkhart featured mostly fastballs. And hasn't really gotten them by the Indian hitters yet. The pitch that rides high to Brody Bernal. Sawyer Breitsprecher waiting on deck. Seventh man to bat an inning for Waukon, and the base is going to be loaded. So we've had, after a flyout to left, we've had a walk, a single, a double, a single and an error, a hit by pitch, and a walk.
4: And with this break here, we'll hear from some more of our sponsors that make this possible, this broadcast possible. We have Freedom Bank, Kurt Brothers Savings Bank, Spillway, voted number one dive bar, Almaquie County Farm Bureau, New Albany Savings Bank, Kurt Monument, The Buck Stops Here, Westside Waukon Lumber, Kurth Plumbing Heating, your local Amana dealer, Jets Meats and Cafe. They have some good breakfast there at
3: they
4: the
3: do.
4: Cafe. Waukon State Bank.
3: And the Buck Stops Here. Trip to the mound is over. Bases loaded for the Indians. Corners are playing in for Osage. One out, 3 runs in. Sawyer Breitsprecher's the hitter. Ground ball off the pitcher's glove. 1 run's going to score. Coach Seltzman's going to keep Papp at third. And it's 4-0 Indians. So an RBI base hit for Breitsprecher. Bases remain loaded for Caden Cahoon. Ninth Indian to bat in the inning. Pitches high to Caden. He's had a good year, Andy. He's picked up 20 hits, 2 doubles. He's batting .364. And when he gets on base, he's a threat to run. Out of the stretch, here's the pitch. Line toward right center over the second baseman's head in the right center for a base hit. 1 run is scoring. Here comes the second run coming in. That's Bernal.
5: And it's 7-0 Indians.
4: Two RBIs on that little single there.
6: Yep.
4: 7-0 here. Big first inning.
5: Two RBI hit by Cahoon. Stigler rolls it up the third baseline. Glove by a third baseman. Throw across the diamond. Gets by the first baseman. Here comes Breitsprecher scoring. They're gonna send Cahoon. Here's the throw. The slide. He's in there. All the way to third goes Stigler. Two runs score and an E5.
4: And I think, could he, was there first and second when that ball was hit to third?
5: Yep.
4: He could have just stepped
5: yep.
4: on the bag. That was a crucial mental mistake right there because he had plenty of time to step on the bag for the force out.
5: So Stigler all the way to third on an E5, and it's 9-0. Stigler made the first out. 10 men in a row have reached since. Ball one high to Shellsmith. He walked. He started the rally. Walked, stole a base, and scored. Here's Burkhardt's pitch. Low and away, blocked nicely by their catcher, Tyler Morton. So it's two balls and no strikes on Shellsmith. Well, they certainly had to have pitched their best pitcher last night there. This game was originally scheduled, their game last night with North Fayette Valley was originally scheduled to be played on Friday, but we had a lot of rainy conditions late last week. Three balls and no strikes on Kale, who wants to hit.
4: Yeah, that's tough when you get that rain out and got to play back-to-back, and I don't know how many pitchers Osage has.
5: Ball four.
4: Obviously, probably not too many.
5: They won 8 games in the season. Kale walked twice. Indians have runners at the corners, and we're going to get a new pitcher.
4: So, yeah, new pitcher coming in, and so we'll get the logistics on that here after we have some more of our great sponsors. We got Scott Haug and State Farm, WW Homestead Dairy, Veterans Memorial Hospital, Shep's Riverside Barn Grill, Southside Marina, Leiden Electric, Fairway of Walk On, Uptown Grill, Caius Country, Mississippi Meats, D-Implement, Walk On State Bank, Elliott Jewelers, Walk On Culligan, CarQuest of Walk On, Ashbacker Building Supply, Floors Plus, Jim's Appliance and JW Kitchens, and Safe House Saloon. I could go for a pizza there from Safe
5: House.
4: Yeah,
5: very good place for pizza in downtown Lansing. A new pitcher is Reese Brown. He's a junior. He's going to be pitching in his 7th game. One none loss for him. He's pitched 13 innings. Kind of a sidewinder.
4: I just noticed that he's got a little hitch there in his delivery as he's bringing it forward.
5: Well, the starting pitcher, Burkhardt, lasted 1/3 of an inning, gave up 8 runs, and 2 more people on the base paths that could get charged to him. So, an 8-run first inning for the Indians. James Stigler flew to left, and then since then, 10 men in a row have reached. Stigler's at third. Kale Shellsmith's over at first. New pitcher is Reese Brown. As we said, he's a junior. And Colton O'Neill is going to step in and hit. And now, Andy, I start to wonder, how long will Coach Shellsmith pitch Colton O'Neill? There goes the runner. Shellsmith, the throw down to second base. He's safe. Stigler had notions of going home. Thought better of it. Runners at second and third now. Because if this keeps up, it's outside, I thought, wasn't it?
4: Yes.
5: Comes the 1-0 pitch to Colton. High, 2 balls and no strikes.
4: I would say he gives them another inning.
3: Yeah.
4: I would say one more inning.
3: Nobody warming up in the Indian bullpen. So Colton could be really fresh yet for Saturday if the Indians can hold on to this lead. The pitch outside, it's three balls and no strikes. This Osage team comes out of a good league, top of Iowa Conference East Division. Comes a 3-0. Ball four inside. They're going to be loaded against. There's Ben.
4: I would imagine that you're going to have a courtesy runner now for Colton. I think somebody's coming out of the dugout here.
3: Been four walks in the inning now. Blazin Stewart's going to run for Colton.
4: Well, the big thing is you said we haven't played for
3: a week,
4: so you probably want Colton to throw a little bit more here.
3: So bases are loaded for Steggy. He boomed an RBI double into the gap in right center last time he batted. Bases loaded for Steggy. Eight in the bottom of the first. Wacon leading 8-0. The winner will play Denver on Saturday night, and that game is scheduled to be here if the Indians can hold on to this lead. First pitch to Steggy. He's lined toward left. Left fielder coming on. He's going to have to play it on the hop. Stigler scores. Shellsmith stops at third. Base is going to remain loaded, and it's 9-0.
4: Bucknell comes in again to courtesy run for Staggy at first base.
3: Two hits, two RBIs now for Karsten and Easton Bucknell. I'm going to bring up Zach Perkins. Zach Perkins would like to get into one.
4: You got Perkins, and then on deck you got Papp, and he can take one out too. It'd be nice to see
3: a couple guys with good power.
4: Ooh.
3: Well, Zach Perkins isn't going to be hitting one out because he just got hit himself.
4: Just grazed. He grazed the back of his jersey.
3: An RBI for Perk. And it's a 10-0 game. So two hit-by pitches, four walks, and several solid hits for the Indians. And they lead 10-0. From the stretch, here's Brown's pitch.
4: Oh.
3: And it hit Papp. And another run's going to walk home. Well,
4: I think they're just trying to throw too hard, and I think they just need to settle down out there and get it across the plate.
3: 5'10", right-hander Brown. He kind of comes from the side. He doesn't really get on top of the ball, so sometimes a pitch can sail on him, and those two did. Here's the pitch. It's outside to Brody Bernal. Brody walked and scored. So after Stigler got out, the Indians have had 14 straight men reach, and they've got an 11-0 lead. Swing and a miss. He had a mighty cut at a high fastball.
4: He does have a kind of a crazy relief.
3: Yeah.
4: If he

0: now is 0 for, does not have an official bat. He walked and scored his first time. Here comes the 1-2 pitch to him. Outside, counts even. Corners playing in. They'd come home with a ball hit right to him. Middle infielders, Voigt and Crandall, they'll look to turn a double play up the middle. Outfielders are straight away. Here's the pitch. Popped up.
1: On the infield.
0: Mr. Sayers, that's a infield fly, right?
2: That's what the umpire called.
0: Did he?
2: I think he did.
0: Okay. I didn't see him indicate it. So Bernal pops out to short, and the bases remain loaded for Sawyer Breitsbecker. Hit a sharp single, hit the pitcher's rubber, and bounced into left center field last time for an RBI hit. He also scored. Here comes the first pitch to Sawyer, and it's high, ball one. So 11 runs in the inning for Waukon.
2: Foul back here, right behind the press box there for strike one.
0: One ball and one strike on Breitsbecker. I scared our scorekeeper away.
2: Yeah, either that or the game got too boring. Oh, bathroom, never mind.
0: That'll happen. Ooh, man, buzz the tower. Two balls and a strike. Too close for comfort for Sawyer. Two balls and a strike. Now bases loaded, two outs. If he can reach, Caden Cahoon will get the bat again. Strike two, counts even, two balls and two strikes.
2: The old train call.
0: Here we go. Two, two, two.
2: I think we have a...
0: high fly ball down right field line, twisting foul, and out of play.
2: I used to say that all the time, and nobody understood what the train call was.
0: That's you talking New Albany language there.
2: Yeah.
0: Stands to reason. Here comes a 2-2 pitch. Fly ball to right. Right fielder retreating. Now setting underneath it is Whipple, and he's got it. And that retires the side. The Indians sent 17 men to the plate, scored 11 runs on 6 hits. There were 2 errors, and there were 3 left.
2: I want to see
0: one complete from Waukon, Indians 11.
2: I want to see Brad Wild do that.
0: Yeah.
2: A little something for Brad to shoot for in the next game. Some of our sponsors here again that make this possible. We got Rockweiler Appliance and TV, Iron Hill Harley and Power Sports, Tri-State Doors, RT Seamless Gutters, Lifetime Pools, Green Lawn Lawn Care, Stone Construction, Freedom Bank, Kurnt Brothers Savings Bank, Spillway voted the number one dive bar. I wonder what it takes to be called the number one dive bar.
0: Me and Cyrus and I have been debating this now for some time. Are they the number one dive bar in Harper's or Almaquie County? You know, what's the criteria?
2: I think they're one of them. I think it's a number one dive bar, like, in the state. There's so many, I think.
0: Well, congratulations.
2: I could be wrong, but, hey, I think if you're number one, you're number one.
0: Absolutely. Congratulations to the Spillway. They are number one. First inning was brought to you by Tough Tech Metals in Lansing. Replacement and new construction storm doors, entry doors, and windows. O'Neill's first pitch inside, ball one to Tyler Morton. Andy, I have a fun fact about Tyler Morton. He's a switch hitter.
2: Hey.
0: And he just hit a high fly ball to deep center. Racing back is Cahoon. He's back at the fence. He's looking up. It's off the wall. Morton is racing to second. Here comes a throw. He's going to be in with, standing with the double. So Tyler Morton just put a charge into one to start the second inning. And Osage, the Green Devils, have a runner at second with nobody out. Waukon 11. Osage nothing. Top of the second inning. 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
2: Well, he hits well from the right side.
0: He does. Caden Cahoon had a good jump on it, I thought, and couldn't run it down. There's a guy that has really improved as an outfielder. Caden Cahoon playing center field. He's joined out there and left by Brody Bernal and Sawyer Breitsbecker in right. O'Neill's first pitch is swung on and bounced towards short. Gloved in the hole by Stigler. Now they got the runner between.

0: second and third in the rundown. Papp running him back towards second and tags him out. Base running mistake by the courtesy runner. And the Indians executed the rundown to perfection.
1: Looks like Denver has seen enough. They looks like they're heading out.
0: They're confident they might be playing the team in white, huh? It was a sharp ground ball to short. It was a good play by Stigler. I didn't think he was going to be able to have enough of an arm to throw him out from where he fielded the ball, but the runner on second got too far off, and they got him in a rundown. So Howe reaches on a fielder's choice, and the runner who is running for Morton is retired 6-5-4. The Indians did a good job. They only threw the ball twice in that rundown. One out, runner at first is a throw over. Keeping that runner close, a ball, no strikes on Dalt. On the new pitcher, Brown. So that was a straight switch. Brown replaced Burkhart. Swing and a miss. A ball and two strikes. Outfield plays him slightly to pull. They play deep to these walk-on outfielders. Infield third to first, looking for that double play. That's Papp, Stigler, Shellsmith, and Perkins. That's been a pretty regular crew out there all season long. James Stigler's been playing shortstop since his freshman year. Cale Shellsmith's been a regular at second for a couple years now. Here's the 2-1 pitch, is high and away. Perkins, of course, been a regular at first for a while now. Heading to Cornell to play football, right?
1: Yes, he's going now.
0: Holding to that runner is Perkins. There's a swing and a miss by the batter, Brown. Beautiful night for baseball. These hot, steamy summer days turned into beautiful nights. Hardly a cloud in the sky. Comes a 3-2 pitch to Brown. High and away, walked him. All you've really got to do now is just challenge hitters, execute your game plan. And Tegan Miner is going to be the batter. Runners at first and second. One out. Papp at third, going to play even with the bag. Jack Papp's a freshman. He started mostly in the outfield last year as an eighth grader. Here's the leg kick and the pitch. It's inside to Tegan Miner. And Karsten Stege doing the catching. Denver won the first game 7-4. Line drive foul, not a play to our right.
1: A little trivia, too. I'll give you some trivia.
0: Here we go.
1: Colton O'Neill pitching here to them. He's got a brother who's going to be teaching next year at Osage.
0: Yep, Nathan O'Neill.
1: So that's
0: line drive toward right, base hit. Here comes the runner on third. Throw home.
1: Get him at third.
0: He's going to score. Throw it on the third. His pass, Papp, and into left field. They're going to get two runs off this. A soft base hit to right by Miner. He ends up on second. The throw came home. Howe scored easily. Stege took the throw, fired down the third. They had him on a good throw. The throw got by Papp. And Brown's able to score. It's 11-2 on a single and an E2 on the throw.
1: I think Stege just rushed it. I think he didn't realize he had plenty of time to just get his feet underneath him and make a nice throw. He just rushed it.
0: Yeah, he had a play. There's a swing and a miss to Jacobs. And Jacobs swings and misses. No balls and two strikes on him. They threw him another high fastball, and he'll strike out. Set at the belt is O'Neill. High and away. Throws that same pitch 0-2 a lot, doesn't he?
1: Yeah, if he, like you said, he didn't throw it high. He chose to throw it outside, and batter did not fish for it.
0: 1-2 pitch, a swung on and missed. Two strikeouts in the game now for Colton. 35 on the year, and there's two outs. For Evan Bremer, Green Devil center fielder takes a fastball that rides high and away. He said, Colton O'Neill really probably not going to overpower you a lot.
1: But he pretty much can place the ball, and he does a good job where he can put it where he wants to, and he's got a pretty good curveball.
0: There's a fastball in the inside corner, strike one, one ball and one strike. And he's been on the mound a lot. He's a savvy guy, and he knows how to pitch. Comes the 1-1. Swung on and missed. He just threw it right by him.
1: Yeah, he's a good athlete. He's won last 4 years for walk-on. He's been a good athlete.
0: Yeah, they're going to miss him. Zach Perkins, Caden Cahoon's a senior, Jacob Jones. I'm missing somebody. High and away. Counts full. Someone else on the bench, I'm not sure. Cahoon, Perkins, O'Neill, Jones, Isaac Wehner, yep. Two balls, two strikes, two outs. We won't do it to you again, folks. The train call.
1: Oh, yeah, yeah.
0: Here comes a 2-2 pitch from O'Neill to Bremer. Inside, ball four. And there's going to be runs at first and second with two outs. O'Neill's walked two in the inning. Two runs are in. Wauhkon scored 11 in the bottom of the first. Osage with two in the top of the second. Curveball on a good one.
1: Just missed.
0: Might have fooled the umpire, huh?
1: Well, I think we're across the plate. It might have been inside.
0: Yeah. Ball, no strikes on Voigt. Runners to their leads. Bounce toward first. Perkins, underhand toss to O'Neill, and that retires the side.
1: Good play by Perkins. Good job by O'Neill covering the base to get the outs.
0: Two runs, two hits, an Indian error, and two left. Going to the bottom of the second. Wauhkon 11, Osage 2.
1: 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Say hi to John. John Leiden up there at Leiden Electric. If he can't fix it, just throw it away. There you go.
0: Go to the bottom half of the second inning. Second inning being brought to you by Corey Richards at Southside Marine in Lansing, Iowa. Yeah. Leiden Electric's been in business for a long time. Tom Leiden, his dad, taught a lot of people how to pitch fast pitch softball. Pitches outside to Caden Cahoon. One ball and no strikes. Bottom half of inning number two. Upcoming broadcast. Randy's on the air right now. Probably done, actually. Pitches inside. Maybe not. That game probably started on time. Turkey Valley at Southwind on K-Bike, Class 1A District Baseball tonight. Line drive over the shortstop's head into left center field for a base hit. Save a few for the next one, boys. Leadoff hit for Cahoon. Indians with a runner at first. And nobody out. And back to top of the order for James Stigler. I have to ask his dad because I'm kind of forgetting, but I know a lot of James's relatives out in Nebraska, question mark, maybe, in Kansas City area, maybe. Like to listen in. Hi to you folks. It's great to have you right here on 99.1 The River, 94.9 FM, RiverRadioFM.com. James takes a fastball at the letters. Strike one. No balls and a strike. Indians with the leadoff man aboard. Here in the bottom of the second. There he goes. Pitch inside. Going to be a stolen base. I think the catcher thought the pitch hit Stigler. He turned around and looked at the umpire. stolen base for Cahoon.
1: I think if the catcher didn't get his glove out there, it would have hit him.
0: It would have hit him, yep. 22 stolen bases on the year now for Caden. Comes the 1-1 pitch to James. High. Reese Brown got the final two outs of the first inning. Indians got 9 runs off the starter. 2 more off of this reliever. Swinging a foul back at the screen. He's got to sit back a little bit. Wait on it. 2 balls and 2 strikes on Stigler. I'll be back in the air tomorrow night, and I promise you I'll be feeling better. Starvation may have to occur, but we will. Here comes the 2-ball, 2-strike pitch to Stigler. Line toward right center. Cahoon's going to score. Up the gap it goes. Stigler's got taking a big turn. He's going to hold on. At first with an RBI single.
1: Boy, the Indians have had a lot of singles like that. Just right over the infielders with a nice little kind of liner or looping liner.
0: A lot of good at-bats, really, to be honest with you. It's 12-2 now on that single by Stigler. And that brings up Cale Schultzman. He's walked twice. He's scored twice. He's stolen 2 bases. He'd like to take a swing at one. There goes Stigler. Pitches right down the middle for a strike. Throw to second base is wide. Stolen base for Stigler. I'll be on the air from New Albany tomorrow. Springville at Key High. Right here on the river. 7 o'clock start. Class 1A Region 7 softball. Randy will be back on the air tomorrow night. Takes a look at that runner at second. Does this pitcher Brown. Here's the pitch to Schultzman. He swung and missed at a pitch that was outside. His father, the coach, is saying, if he doesn't throw you a strike, don't help him out. No balls and 2 strikes on Cale Schultzman. Outside 1 ball.
1: That's some good philosophy there. Good philosophy. If it's not a strike, don't swing at it.
0: Well, he's walked twice. He wants to swing the bat. And he took a wild swing at a bad pitch. 1 ball and 2 strikes. There's a pitch in the dirt. 2 balls and 2 strikes. On Cale. 11 in the first, 1 in the second for Waukon. They lead 12-2. Oh. That pitch hits Schultzman.
1: The old curve didn't break, or slider, or whatever it was, didn't break soon enough.
0: And Colton O'Neill's going to bat with runners at first and second. And nobody ought to run in. Good leadership by the catcher going out there to visit with his pitcher. Give him a little bit of encouragement.
1: You know what Schultz would do right now, don't if he was coaching Gene?
0: Would he bunt Andy?
1: He'd probably lay a bunt down third base, and because nobody's expecting it. And
0: liner off the first baseman's glove. Throw it a second for the force out.
1: But see, if you lay that bunt down, everybody's safe, and you still got nobody out. I mean, they do those kind of things that just – it just hurts you.
0: So Stigler advances to third. O'Neill hit a smash. The first baseman knocked it down, picked it up, and had the presence of mind to make a nice throw to second to force out Schultzman for the first out of the inning.
1: Because those were the things that always went through my head. You got a good lead, nobody out. The third baseman's playing deep. Just do things like that, and it really, the other team, their head just goes down. The pitch here. There's a pop-up, and it goes to left fielder's making a run, and he has it. The tag at third, and that'll be an RBI for Staggy.
0: And it's 13-2. Thank you, Andy. On a sack fly by Staggy. He's batted 3 times. Got 3 RBIs tonight. And there are 2 outs. Indians with a runner in first now with 2 outs for Zach Perkins. Chris Pitsa Perkins is off the outside corner. One ball and no strikes. Randy will have South Winneshiek at Sumner Fredericksburg tomorrow night in 2A Region 7 softball. That game will be on the river at 5, and then I will follow him. Pitch inside, two balls and no strikes, with Springville at Keyhigh in Class 1A Region 7 softball tomorrow night about 7 o'clock on right here on 99.1 The River, 94.9 FM, RiverRadioFM.com. Pop-up, fouling out of play by Perk. So the Indians with 11 in the first, two more here in the second, leading 13-2. Short lead over there by the Curtis runner, Stewart. Pitches low, three balls and a strike on Perkins. From Reese Brown, Jensen Bremer Whipple, that's their outfield, left, center, and right. Outside, Perkins draws a walk. And that's one thing I would think that Coach Shelsman is kind of pleased with. His team has drawn several walks. Go back and add them up here. I think that's five walks, three hit batsmen. So they're having good at bats. They're not just going up there and swinging for the fences. High and outside to Papp. Jack Papp, he's been hit by a pitch twice and scored a run. And you know these guys like Papp, Cale Shelsman, they want to swing the bat. Swinging from an open stance is Jack Papp. They're able to lay off that high inside fastball, two balls and no strikes. Jack Papp wears number 7 on the back of his white home walk-on jersey. Number 7, the number of Chuck Boxham's favorite player, Mickey Mantle. There's a quick throw to second base. And easily is Stewart. He's running for O'Neill. Had a nice visit with Chuck before the game. He traveled to Boston and was ridiculed
1: for wearing his Yankee stuff.
0: For being a Yankee fan, but there's a line drive. Played on a hop by the shortstop. Throw to third is dropped by the third baseman. The shortstop made a good backhanded play on a line drive, one hopper. Through to third. And the third baseman dropped the ball.
1: That's just sometimes how the day goes. And for Osage, that's just kind of how the day has been going.
0: So Papp reaches on E5 and loads him up for Brody Bernal. Brody walked and scored and popped a short. From the stretch, Brown's first pitch to Brody. Fouled back toward the screen and into the crowd. Really good crowd here on hand here tonight, folks. Four teams were here, plus there was a game at the softball field. So real good crowd here. Here's the pitch. Hi to Brody Bernal.
1: And what that means is I had to park about three blocks away.
0: You could have parked at the Quandles, or I guess Quillen's.
1: I could have stayed at, kept my car at home and walked.
0: Fouled back into the screen by Brody. Got off on his front foot. Just did get a piece of it. If he can reach Sawyer Breitsprecher, like the bat. Sawyer wears a number 14, another famous number in Major League Baseball. Hi. Mr. Cub, Ernie Banks, wore number 14, and so did the all-time hits leader in Major League Baseball, Pete Rose. Two balls, two strikes, two outs, bases loaded, two in. Bouncer up the third baseline. This is a tough play. Oh. Pitcher can't handle it. He makes a throw anyway. Brody's safe.
1: That's a tough play there. It's like almost a bunt, full swing, and it just goes between the third base and the pitcher's mound, and that's just a tough play.
0: Bases remain loaded. Stewart scores for the third run of the inning. We're going to give him a hit, Andy.
1: You almost got to bare hand that as a pitcher to even have a chance.
0: So it's 14-2 walk on here in the bottom of the second. Sawyer Breitsprecher, ninth man to bat in the inning. Or is he? Nope. Yeah, yep. Caden Kuhn started the inning. And he's on deck. High and tight to Sawyer. 1-0 pitch. Line toward right. This is trouble. Down ball at will. Cut off near the line by the right fielder Whipple. One run is scored. Here comes Papp scoring. And now they got Breitsberg on a rundown, and Bernau has scored. So the rundown did its duty, and now he's going to get the second safely. As after about four throws, they drop the baseball.
1: Great job staying in that rundown.
0: Yep. By Sawyer. So all three runs scored. He's going to get two RBIs.
1: Benny the Jet Rodriguez in the rundown.
0: The Sandlot. Yeah, he got in the rundown. That allowed the third run. Bernau to score. So two RBIs on the base hit for Brody, and he winds up on second. And Caden Coon's going to bat for the second time in the inning after the new pitcher has warmed up.
1: Now, I've been out of baseball for quite a while now. Is there a three-inning rule or not, or does it got to go four for like a 15-run?
0: I'm actually not sure. In softball, it's 8 after 5, 10 after 4, and 12 after 3. I'm not sure if there's a 15-run rule in baseball. One of the guys that are listening can call in and let us know.
1: That's all right. We'll find out. We'll find out.
0: I actually think we got it, Andy.
1: We don't have to worry about it.
0: Yeah.
1: We'll find out as the game progresses, so don't worry about it. So let's have some of our sponsors while they put in a new pitcher here. We got Fairway of Walk On, Uptown Grill, Caius Country, Mississippi Meats, D-Implement, Walk On State Bank, Elliott Jewelers, Walk On Culligan, CarQuest of Walk On, Ashbacker Building Supply, Floors Plus, Jim's Appliance, and JW Kitchens, The Safe House Saloon in Lansing, Rockweiler's Appliance and TV, Iron Hill Harley and Power Sports. 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
0: New pitcher is Madden Howe.
2: Batting for the Indians, number 12, Caden
0: Cahoon. So they got an inning and a third out of Brown. And he got hit for 8 runs, 2 last inning, and 6 more this inning. And Brad texted in out on a shopping expedition tonight. Swinging a foul by Caden Cahoon. He thinks it's 15 after 4, and I do think he's right. But as you said, we'll find out.
1: Well, I hope Brad buys us something nice. I don't
0: know. Well, let me fill you in on something. It won't be nice.
1: Well, I want something nice.
0: It'll be old.
1: But that's okay.
0: But it won't be nice. Listen to Darren Sports throughout the morning. Check out any of our LA Communications Station websites. Find out who's playing where. What time, who's got the broadcast. Pitch high and away, it's a ball and two strikes on Cahoon. Darren Swenson, our sports editor. The morning sports and news. Pitches low, 2 balls and 2 strikes. He'll let you know who won, who lost, who's playing who, where, what time. We got baseball, softball on every night this week. That's the plan anyway. 2-2 pitch. Played on a hop by the third baseman, bounces off his glove, picks it up, and he doesn't have a play.
1: Yeah, they're just, they got the yips right now out there, Osage defense. They just have the yips. Easy plays, and they just struggling.
0: They beat North Fed Valley last night, probably 5-2, probably came in feeling pretty good, and Wacon had that big first inning, and they're probably at their back, as Andy said, they got the yips, they're back in their heels a little bit now. And Stigler's back up for the second time this inning and the fourth time in the game. Fastball rides high. This guy has a little bit more on his pitch. A little bit firmer fastball. Stigler's flown to left. He's reached on an error. He's singled to drive in a run. And he's scored 2 runs. Turns his front shoulder out of the way of that fastball. It's inside. 2 balls and no strikes. First and second for Wacon. 2 outs. 6 in. In the second, they lead 17-2. Rural, and a throw to second. Runners back in easily. Sawyer Breitsprecher at second. Caden Cahoon at first. Good speed on the bases for Waukon. Here comes the pitch. Right down Allen McKee Street. Two balls and a strike. Madden Howe popped it up. Counts even now to Stigler. Two balls and two strikes. Fouled out of play. Madden Howe is a sophomore. Yeah, they have a lot of guys that look young. Shortstop and the catcher. Both seniors. They're good-looking athletes. There's a pitch high to Stigler. Count runs full. Runners will be going on the pitch. Three balls, two strikes, two outs. Bottom of the second. Waukon 17, Osage 2. There go the runners. Here's the pitch. In the hole. Grounded in the hole between second and between the shortstop and third baseman for an RBI base hit for James Stigler. Breitsprecher plays station to station. He stops at second. Stigler with his second hit of the game and the inning. Another RBI for James, and it's 18-2.
1: Like you say, nice job by the Indians at the plate. They're being patient. They're waiting for their pitch.
0: Here comes the first pitch to Schelsman. Ground ball towards short. Glove by Voigt. Toss a second, and that retires the side. Waukon got seven more on one, two, three, four hits. There was two Osage errors and two left. Played, two complete, Waukon 18, Osage 2.
1: Some more of our fine sponsors. 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
0: 15 runs after four. Our good friend Danny Hubden lets us know that. And it's the tie. It's the top of the third. Waukon 18. O'Neill on for his third inning of work. Pitches low in the dirt. Dug out nicely by Steggy. So 15 after 4 in high school baseball, 10 after 5. 10 run, those are the mercy rules. Leg kicking the 1-0 pitches inside. This one scoots away from Steggy behind the plate. Starmont won tonight. They defeated Clayton Ridge Central Cater 9-2. So Starmont will play the winner of Turkey Valley and South Winneshiek. And if anybody has a final on that, let us know. Randy's got that game on K-Vike, 104.7 FM. Here comes the 3-0 pitch. Right down the middle to Colin Crandall. Reached out of there his first time. 17 runs. I'm sorry, 18 runs is a high pop-up foul. Just beyond the first base dugout. 18 runs, 10 hits for the Indians. They've made two errors. Two runs, three hits, four errors for Osage. Leg kicking the pitch from the left-hander, Colton O'Neill. Bounce back to the mound. Colton's got it. Jogs a couple steps toward first base. And one up and one down here in the third inning. Glad to be with us wherever you are. In northeast Iowa, southeast Minnesota, southwest Wisconsin. Hi to Brad. Hi to Danny Hubden. Hi to Spencer Yo up in Knightson, one of our great listeners. Of course, Kenny and Red always listening in, helping us out. Great crowd here. And if the Indians win, they'll be back here. Pitch is inside. Jensen hopping away from it. If you can't get here, we'll be back on the air on Saturday night on a station yet to be determined. Here's the 1-0 pitch to Jensen. Strike right down Alan McKee Street at the belt. It's a ball and a strike on this hitter. Jensen, strikeout victim his first time. Colton O'Neill struck out two. He's walked two. Big bender.
1: Nice. Go ahead.
0: Nice curveball from Colton O'Neill.
1: And I'm predicting this will be his last inning here because I see Schausmann has somebody warming up in the bullpen.
0: Outside, one ball and two strikes. I can't see who it is, but I'm guessing.
1: It is Stewart.
0: Left-hander Blazin Stewart.
1: Yep.
0: Here comes a 2-2 pitch. Swung on and missed. He struck him out. Yeah, he'll have him fresh. He'll have O'Neill, his number one guy, fresh for Saturday if the score stays as it is. He's got a good season out of Ashton Monroe, Andy, and Blazin Stewart's a qual. He's got several quality high school arms that he can go to. Tyler Morton doubled his first time. Right-handed batter holds it right down in the knob. Ground ball toward first. Nice Sunday hop for Perkins. He looks at his classmate, says, I'll take it myself, and that retires the side. The Green Devils go in order in the third. We've played two and a half from Waukon. Indians 18, Osage 2.
1: So more of our fine sponsors here. We got Scott Haug and State Farm, WW Homestead Dairy, Veterans Memorial Hospital, Shep's Riverside Barn Grill, Southside Marina, Leiden Electric, Fairway of Waukon, Uptown Grill, Caius Country, 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Lansing.
0: It's 310 feet down each line here in Waukon, 345 to dead center. Third inning being brought to you by our good friend Scott Haug at State Farm, Rossville Road in Waukon. In Al McKee County, it's not Jake from State Farm, it's Scott from State Farm. Might be driving home tonight, run into a deer. It's happened before. Stop by and see Scott Haug tomorrow, and you might end up going down to see Bo Bennett at Caius Country, Highway 76 South in Waukon, Iowa. How about that for predicting the future, Andy?
1: Well, I'm glad I'm going to walk.
0: Colton O'Neill, Karsten Segge, Zach Perkins, first three here in the third for Waukon. They scored 11 in the first and 7 more in the second. Outfield straight away. Infield normal depth. Leg kicking the pitch. The third pitcher of the game, Madden Howe. If I read the stats right, Ty Voigt pitched last night for them. There's a pitch inside. Two balls and no strikes on O'Neill. Jerry Keenan, first base coach's box. Next year's his last year teaching, Andy.
1: Well, yeah, that's an accomplishment.
0: Yep.
1: When you can.
0: Yeah, when
1: retire.
0: You can.
1: Retire. Yeah. Yeah. All right.
0: Yeah, you know when you can fool them for that long. Ball four. Colton's going to walk to start the third inning,
1: and I'm sure they're going to have a courtesy runner for him.
0: See if it's Stewart again.
1: Maybe they're going to put Stewart in, and it'll just be a complete position change.
0: Yep. Other men on the staff for Coach Schausmann include Carter Schausmann, Ben Pline, and Josh Stigler. They've had a good season, have these Indians. They won the Upper Iowa Conference Big School Division. It's number 9, who I should know because I – come out here.
2: For the pitcher, number nine, Elijah Wehner.
0: Woo! Been out coming out here all season long. So Elijah Wehner's going to run, so I would guess maybe Stewart's going to come in and pitch. Looks like they might have two guys out there. I'm not sure. Warming up. Double barrel action, as they say. Pickoff throws a bad one. Wehner's taking off for second. He's going to stand up there. Indians have a runner in scoring position with nobody out here in the third. What do we got? They're sending them back. Both umpires agree.
1: Must have been a dead ball or something. And
0: huh. I mean, usually that's a base plus one, isn't it?
1: I don't know if the umpires were ready. If that's the situation, because why else would they send him back? That's got to be the situation.
0: 18-2 Indians. Bomb of the third. Steggy, fly ball to the left. Left fielder Jensen to his left, and he's got it for the first out of the inning.
2: Now batting,
0: and going to bring up Zach Perkins.
1: I'd like to see a nice big smash here. I want to see a home run.
0: I'd like to see one, too, to be honest with you.
1: When I paid to get into the state, I said I'm only paying if we get a home run.
0: Well, Steph Schellsmith was taking the money tonight, and I'm sure she'd be glad to give you your $10 back. Ground ball towards short. Backhanded in the hole by Voigt. Long throw. Going to pull the first baseman off the bag. Going to get Perk an infield hit on that.
1: Oh, you better hurry back because he turned.
0: He did.
1: He turned to the left towards second. He realized, hey, I don't quite have the speed to outrun this, so he hustled back to the bag.
0: Wehner all the way to third. Going to give him a hit on that. And the Indians have runners at the corners with one out. Going to be your play-by-play for a batter or two here.
1: All right. Jack Papp stands in the box. Runners on the corner. There's a pitch. Strike. Strike one. Got one out. No balls. One strike. Runners get their lead. Ball outside and high. So we have a 1-1 count. I know Jack here, he would like to see a pitch here. Give one a ride. And he reached for that, and it's going to go foul ball. They're giving it a chase. And ooh, just at the fence there.
0: Just barely made it into the dugout.
1: I think you would have been playing first. You would have crawled that fence and snagged her, but that was a tough play there.
0: Would have embedded the spike into the fence, climbed the fence, Bo Jackson style.
1: And then pulled something or broke something. And so
0: ended up at Veterans Memorial Hospital, one of our fine sponsors.
1: I like how you're getting all the sponsors in with a. There's a fly ball to right field going back and misread it, and it landed in front of him. He could not judge it. And he thought it was going deeper than it really was, and it landed right in front of him, and got to give him a hit on that because he got no glove on it whatsoever.
0: Elijah Wehner scores for the 19th Indian run of this game. First of the third inning, they lead 19-2. Jack Papp with good power to right, but he hit pretty much a routine fly ball out there that should have been caught. And as Andy said, Colston Whipple misjudged it. He went back, and then he had to come in, and he got an arm length or two away from even getting a glove on it. Indian runners at first and second. One out, one in here in the third. There's a throw to second base, and it's in the center field.
1: Look at Perkins there with some speed. Coming there and gets an extra base all the way to third on that bad pickoff.
0: Lineman speed out of Zach Perkins. Runner moves up to third on the E. Really, the throw was good. The second baseman was not aggressive on the catch, and it got into center field. Indians with runners at first and third now.
1: One out.
0: Pitches low to Brody Bernal. Sawyer Breitsprecher waits on deck. Brody, two for one for two. He's popped a short, walked, scored twice. He's singled, and it's a ball and two strikes on Brody. New pitcher is number 13, Howe. He's pitching from the stretch. He's a right-hander. Taking a look at the runner at first, who's being held over there by their first baseman, Jacobs. Fly ball to left.
1: That's a deep one.
0: Left field retreating. Going back is Jensen. Lands at the bottom of the fence. Perkins is going to score easily. Here comes Pat motoring to third. He's going to have to hold up there. Brody Bernard just gave it a ride all the way to the base of the fence in left center field, right near the scoreboard. And it's 20-2. Wow, Brody Bernard was showing a little pop there. And the Indians have runs at second and third.
1: By the way, it's been carrying out there. I thought that could go, but it landed just right at the bottom of the fence.
0: And Sawyer Breitsprecher is going to hit. Second and third, one out. Infield playing back at normal depth. There's a pitch high and away to Breitsprecher from Howe. So Indians with 11 in the first, 7 in the second, 2 more here in the third. Osage with 2 in the second. Pitch just a bit outside. 2 balls and no strikes on Breitsprecher. He's got 2 hits. He's 2 for 3. Driven in 2 runs. He's scored a run. Sawyer Breitsprecher. Line drive to center. Softly hit. Center fielder moving to his right, and he's got it. Sacrifice fly for Breitsprecher. Brings in the 21st run of the game as Jack Pat motors home. Runners at second now with 2 outs. 3 RBIs in the game for Sawyer. Caden Cahoon with, looks like we got number 26 coming out on deck, Noah Hager. So Noah would like to see Caden Cahoon save him a bat. Pitcher takes a look at the runner at second. Here's the pitch. Bounce back to the mound. Glove by Howe. Tosses the first.
1: Oh.
0: And the first baseman almost
1: almost dropped it. Got a little too much nonchalant there.
0: That retires the side. Wakan with 3 more. On 3 hits, an error, and 1 left. Played 3 complete, walk-on 21, Osage 2.
1: Here are more of our great sponsors that make this broadcast possible. We got, start right from the top of the list, we got Rockweiler Appliance and TV, Iron Hill Harley, and Power Sports, Tri-State Doors, RT Seamless Gutters, Lifetime Pools, Green Lawn Lawn Care, Stone 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
0: New Walk-On pitchers, number 27, senior Jacob Jones. Pitching in his 7th game. He's pitched 10 innings, struck out 10, walked 6. 1.4 earned run average for Jacob. See if there's any other changes. I don't see anybody new on the infield. Yeah, looks like the outfield stays the same also. Nope, Colton O'Neill has moved to center, so Jones is in the game. Let me see if Cahoon is in left now. Yep, he is. So Bernal is out of the game. Jones is in the game for Brody Bernal. Colton O'Neill pitched 3 innings, gave up 2 runs on 3 hits. Struck out 3 and walked 2. And I'm guessing, Andy, he probably threw, I'm thinking, under 40 pitches. So he's not going to be have any restrictions for Saturday night.
1: Well, I'm sure they probably made sure of that.
0: Yeah, for sure.
1: But, yeah, I thought they had Stewart out there first warming up. Then they must have decided, hey, let's go with Jones here instead.
0: Looked like there were 2 men warming up. And Jacob Jones, this 94.9 and 99.1, the Rivers, 1240 KDEC AM Decorah.
1: Oh, nice play. It was a rocket hit out to left field. And Cahoon with a nice jump on that and made a nice grab for the first out.
0: and KDHK HD2 Decora. 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That's our legal ID. Madden Howe retired on a, as Andy said, a nice running catch. He hit a well-hit fly ball, line drive out toward left, and Caden Cahoon sprinting toward the line was able to haul it in with a nice catch. There's one out. Swing and a miss. Jacob Jones can rear back and throw. He's got a pretty firm high school fastball. Snowballs and two strikes on Brown. Oh. Swing and a miss.
1: Took a little off.
0: Struck him out. First strikeout for Jacob. So, barring a five-run, two-out, nobody-on rally here in the fourth, this is Osage's last chance in Tegan Minor. Leg kick in the pitch. On outside corner, strike one with a fastball from Jacob Jones. So Andy will do the sponsors. I'll sum things up. We'll get you looking forward to tomorrow night and later in the week. Indians off to a good start here in district tournament play. Here's the leg kick and the pitch. Swinging a foul over near the on-deck area. You got a lot of little guys. Remember that game we did in Kelmer that year, Andy, when Josh Walsh hit that home run that nobody saw? All the little kids like that were lined up next to us near our broadcast table pleading for your autograph.
1: Yeah, I remember that. Yeah, like it was just yesterday.
0: There was a big crowd there. There'll hopefully be a big crowd here on Saturday tonight. Strike three called, and that's the ball game. Nothing in the inning for Osage. Final score, Waukon 21, Osage 2. We'll be back to sum it up in just a minute.
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0: Thanks to all of our sponsors for making high school sports possible on your LA communication stations. The Indians scored 11 in the first, 7 in the second, and 3 in the third. Osage with 2 in the second. 21 runs on 13 hits, 2 errors, and 7 left on for Waukon. 2 runs, 3 hits, 5 errors, and 2 left on for Osage. The Indians are now 22-5. They've now won 7 straight games. Osage, their season ends 8-24. So they won their first round game and lose here in the semifinals to the Indians by a score of 21-2. Colton O'Neill was the winning pitcher. 3 innings, 3 strikeouts, 3 walks. He is now 5-2, and Burkhart takes the loss. Well, thanks for sitting in, my good friend. I couldn't have done it tonight without you, to be honest with you. The old acid reflux almost got the best of me, but Mr. Sayers to the rescue. I'll be on there tomorrow night from New Albany, Springville, Kehi in Region 7, Class 1A softball. Randy will also be on the air tomorrow night. Sumner, South Winneshiek at Sumner Fredericksburg. He will be on the river at 5 o'clock, and I will follow him on the air. Dimitri will also be on tomorrow night for Rockford at Turkey Valley Class 1A Region 5 softball on K-Bike. That's a 7 o'clock game.
3: It's an honor to be with you tonight. And Brad, he'll have his he's got his work cut out here. We got, what, how many runs for
0: 21?
3: So he's got his work cut out, but I hope he's got bought some good stuff. And I hope that you feel better tomorrow.
0: The Indians will be playing Denver on Saturday night right here at the Walk-On High School baseball field in the district championship game. If you can't be there, we will have it. We will have it for you. Other games tonight. Southwind defeated Turkey Valley 10-2, and Starmont defeated Clayton Ridge Central 9-2. So Southwind and Starmont will play in that Class 1A district championship game, and Randy will have that for you on Saturday night. Thanks to everybody at the studio, Darren, Olaf, Josh, and everybody at the studio. Thanks to Brian. Thanks to Shane. Thanks to Danny and Blythe here at Waukon. Thanks really to Andy Sayers for helping me out here tonight on the air. I was going to go it alone. And the acid reflux attacked me, so I needed a little bit of help just in case. Brad will be back on Friday. And mostly thanks to the sponsors, and most importantly, thanks to you, the listener, for tuning in to 99.1 The River, 94.9 FM, RiverRadioFM.com. Once again, final score, Waukon 21. Osage 2. 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
4: Here's your river forecast. Lows level off around 67 tonight under partly cloudy skies. Winds out of the southwest around 5 miles an hour. Sunshine mixed with

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8: Here's your river forecast. Lows level off around 67 tonight under partly cloudy skies. Winds out of the southwest around 5 miles an hour. Sunshine mixed with clouds at times again tomorrow. Slight chance of thunderstorms. Daytime highs approaching 86. Chance for storms tomorrow night. Lows level off around 66. Cloudy. I'm meteorologist Derek Hite on 94.9 and 99.1 The River. Right now, 77.
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0: just did a wonderful job taking care of me, and I thought I should let someone know how pleased I was with the care. 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
4: Here's your river forecast. Lows level off around 67 tonight under partly cloudy skies. Winds out of the southwest around 5 miles an hour. Sunshine mixed with clouds at times again tomorrow. Slight chance of thunderstorms. Daytime highs approaching 86. Chance for storms tomorrow night. Lows level off around 66. Cloudy. I'm meteorologist Derek Hite on 94.9 and 99.1 The River. Right now, 77.
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3: Here's your river forecast. Lows level off around 67 tonight under partly cloudy skies. Winds out of the southwest around 5 miles an hour. Sunshine mixed with clouds at times again tomorrow. Slight chance of thunderstorms. Daytime highs approaching 86. Chance for storms tomorrow night. Lows level off around 66. Cloudy. I'm meteorologist Derek Height on 94.9 and 99.1 The River. Right now, 77.
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2: Here's your river forecast. Lows level off around 68 tonight under partly cloudy skies. Winds out of the south around 5 miles an hour. Sunshine mixed with clouds at times again tomorrow. Slight chance of thunderstorms. High temperatures reach up to 86. Cloudy tomorrow night. Chance for storms. Lows around 66. I'm meteorologist Derek Height on 94.9 and 99.1 The River. Currently, it's 75 degrees.
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2: Here's your river forecast. Lows level off around 68 tonight under partly cloudy skies. Winds out of the south around 5 miles an hour. Sunshine mixed with clouds at times again tomorrow. Slight chance of thunderstorms. High temperatures reach up to 86. Cloudy tomorrow night. Chance for storms. Lows around 66. I'm meteorologist Derek Height on 94.9 and 99.1 The River. Currently, it's 75 degrees.
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2: Here's your river forecast. Lows dip down to about 68 overnight under partly cloudy skies, southwesterly winds around 5 miles an hour. Sunshine mixed with clouds at times again Wednesday, slight chance of thunderstorms. Daytime highs approaching 86, cloudy Wednesday night, chance of thunderstorms. Lows dip down to about 66. I'm meteorologist Derek Hite on 94.9 and 99.1 The River. Currently 75.
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1: Here's your river forecast. Lows dip down to about 68 overnight under partly cloudy skies, southwesterly winds around 5 miles an hour. Sunshine mixed with clouds at times again Wednesday. Slight chance of thunderstorms. Daytime highs approaching 86. Cloudy Wednesday night. Chance of thunderstorms. Lows dip down to about 66. I'm meteorologist Derek Hite on 94.9 and 99.1 The River. 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
2: Here's your updated forecast brought to you by QuickStar, supporting local weather and communities across the state. Lows dip down to about 68 overnight under partly cloudy skies, southwesterly winds around 5 miles an hour. Sunshine mixed with clouds at times again Wednesday. Slight chance of thunderstorms. High temperatures reach up to 86. I'm meteorologist Derek Height on 94.9 and 99.1 The River. Right now, 73.
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2: Here's your updated forecast brought to you by QuickStar, supporting local weather and communities across the state. Lows dip down to about 68 overnight under partly cloudy skies, southwesterly winds around 5 miles an hour. Sunshine mixed with clouds at times again Wednesday. Slight chance of thunderstorms. High temperatures reach up to 86. I'm meteorologist Derek Height on 94.9 and 99.1 The River. 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
2: Here's your updated forecast brought to you by Quickstar, supporting local weather and communities across the state. Lows dip down to about 68 overnight under partly cloudy skies, southwesterly winds around 5 miles an hour. Slight chance of thunderstorms Wednesday, daytime highs approaching 86, partly cloudy. I'm meteorologist Derek Height on 94.9 and 99.1 The River. Currently 73.
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2: Here's your updated forecast brought to you by Quickstar, supporting local weather and communities across the state. Lows dip down to about 68 overnight under partly cloudy skies, southwesterly winds around 5 miles an hour. Slight chance of thunderstorms Wednesday, daytime highs approaching 86, partly cloudy. I'm meteorologist Derek Height on 94.9 and 99.1 The River. 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
2: Here's your river forecast. Lows around 68 overnight under partly cloudy skies. Southwesterly winds around 5 miles an hour. Sunshine mixed with clouds at times. Wednesday, slight chance of thunderstorms. Daytime highs approaching 86. Lows level off around 65. Wednesday night, storms likely. I'm meteorologist Derek Hite on 94.9 and 99.1 The River. Currently 73.
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2: Here's your river forecast. Lows around 68 overnight under partly cloudy skies, southwesterly winds around 5 miles an hour. Sunshine mixed with clouds at times. Wednesday, slight chance of thunderstorms. Daytime highs approaching 86. Lows level off around 65. Wednesday night, storms likely. I'm meteorologist Derek Height on 94.9 and 99.1 The River. Right now, 72.
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2: Here's your river forecast. Lows level off around 68 overnight under partly cloudy skies. Southwesterly winds 5 to 10 miles an hour. Sunshine mixed with clouds at times again. Wednesday, slight chance of thunderstorms. High temperatures reach up to 86. Chance for storms Wednesday night. Lows level off around 65. I'm meteorologist Derek Height on 94.9 and 99.1 The River. Currently 72.
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2: Here's your river forecast. Lows level off around 68 overnight under partly cloudy skies. Southwesterly winds 5 to 10 miles an hour. Sunshine mixed with clouds at times again. Wednesday, slight chance of thunderstorms. High temperatures reach up to 86.

got it together, didn't we? 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
3: Here's your river forecast. Lows level off around 68 overnight under partly cloudy skies, southwesterly winds 5 to 10 miles an hour. Sunshine mixed with clouds at times again Wednesday, slight chance of thunderstorms. High temperatures reach up to 86. Chance for storms Wednesday night. Lows level off around 65. I'm meteorologist Derek Height on 94.9 and 99.1 The River. Currently 72.
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3: Here's your river forecast. Slight chance of thunderstorms today. Otherwise, sunshine mixed with clouds at times. High temperatures reach up to 86. Winds out of the southwest, 5 to 10 miles an hour. Cloudy skies expected tonight. Chance of thunderstorms. Lows dip down to about 65. Slight chance for storms tomorrow, 79. Overcast. I'm meteorologist Derek Hite on 94.9 and 99.1 The River. 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

0: 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We are KDHK HD2 Decorah and KDEC 1240 AM Decorah. 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
1: This is Radio Iowa. Police in the Des Moines suburb of Waukee say a car drove into a pond Tuesday afternoon and witnesses saw no one get out. KCCI-TV reports first responders rescued two people, though their conditions aren't being released. A service is now scheduled for July 16th in Adel for Air Force Major Brad Hovey, who was killed in the crash of a B-52 in California last month. Hovey was 35 and an Algona native. At least 8 Iowa counties now have data center moratoriums. Linn County's Board of Supervisors is the latest to enact a ban in unincorporated areas. Janie Kellison of Fairfax is among those who called on county officials to act.
2: It is an opportunity to determine whether the rapid expansion of data centers and the infrastructure they require, including massive power plants, truly aligns with the future that Linn County residents want.
1: The town of Salix recently annexed nearly 1,000 acres of farmland in northwest Iowa, where Mid-American Energy is considering a data center. This is Radio Iowa.
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6: The city of Waukon will be hosting a public visioning meeting in connection to the updating of the city's comprehensive plan tonight. Michelle Barnes is with Upper Explorer Land Regional Planning Commission.
7: We ask people to, they break apart and have some conversations, and they talk about what they like in the community, what they value in it, and what assets already exist. And then we, after that, ask them to kind of dream, essentially, about what they'd love for the future of Waukon. So, like I said, it doesn't have to be tangible, but it's a really fun opportunity for residents to think about whatever they'd like. And that's something that we move forward with conversations.
6: Waukon City Manager Grayson Rowlett says it's important to hear from a large cross-section of the community.
8: Everyone's invited. You know, we need everybody's voices on this. And so this is really a critical opportunity for every person in the community to provide their feedback. And we need that as city leaders. We serve the public. And so this process is just a great opportunity for the public to provide their feedback on a wide range of issues that we've discussed.
6: The meeting will be held tonight from 5 until 6:30 at the Waukon Wellness Center Senior Room. The South Winnetcheek School Board will meet in a special session this morning. The board will consider calling for a special election to renew the district's fiscal plant and equipment levy on September 8th. In March of this year, district voters rejected renewing the tax, with 53% of district voters saying no to the extension. The meeting will begin at 7:30 in the boardroom of the high school in Kilmer. An Oshin man was taken into custody Tuesday after an investigation into a hidden camera in a bathroom at a residence on County Road B-32. The Winnetcheek County Sheriff's Office says 41-year-old Weston Riccio was charged with 2 counts of invasion of privacy. Authorities say law enforcement executed a search warrant in connection to the investigation on June 20th, and Riccio admitted to placing the camera in the bathroom. 2 people were seriously injured in a 2-vehicle accident near Orrin Monday morning. The Fayette County Sheriff's Office says around 10:30, a vehicle driven by 35-year-old Brittany Ann Lawrence of Eau Claire, Wisconsin, failed to yield at the intersection of 60th Street and Y Avenue and T-boned a vehicle driven by 34-year-old Kayla Marie Sheffert of Sumner. Authorities say both drivers needed to be extricated from their vehicles and were transported to the Sumner Hospital. The sheriff's office says Lawrence was cited for failure to obey a stop sign and failure to yield the right-of-way. A Rushford, Minnesota woman was hurt in a single vehicle accident in Houston County Monday. The Minnesota State Patrol says shortly before 10:30, a vehicle driven by 36-year-old Courtney Marie Metz-Kalbarczyk lost control and crashed into a guard railing on eastbound Highway 14 near DNR Landing Road. Authorities say Metz-Kalbarczyk suffered non-life-threatening injuries and was taken to Gunderson Hospital. State Patrol says an infant boy passenger in the minivan was not hurt. And Winnesee County Engineer Michael Cuny says concrete patching work will begin this morning on the North Wind Road. Cuny says the work will be north of the intersection with 337th Street and will continue until Saturday. The county says travelers should expect one-lane traffic during the road work. With news, I'm Darren Swanson.
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11: Here's your river forecast. Slight chance of thunderstorms today. Otherwise, sunshine mixed with clouds at times. High temperatures reach up to 86. Winds out of the southwest, 5 to 10 miles an hour. Cloudy skies expected tonight. Chance of thunderstorms. Lows dip down to about 65. Slight chance for storms tomorrow, 79. Overcast. I'm meteorologist Derek Hite on 94.9 and 99.1 The River. Currently 72.
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0: 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Rita Coolidge on the way, also Paul Young. Right now, the Dairy Report for Wednesday.
1: H2A changes, a labor option for the U.S. dairy farmer. I'm Erin Anderson with the Brownfield Dairy Update. House Ag Committee Chairman Glenn G.T. Thompson says his new ag labor bill opens the door for U.S. dairy farmers to have access to the H-2A program. Thompson says it's all about how temporary ag labor is defined.
2: Temporary defined as anything less than 350 days a year. Renewable for 3 years, by the way, so it provides for, you know, for certainty to bring these temporary employees in, you know, for a significant amount of time.
1: The CEO of the National Milk Producers Federation, Greg Dowd, says the new structure is workable for dairy operations if labor can be rotated.
3: Folks have to take a couple weeks on an annual basis, and the way they've set this up is you do that for 3 years running. At the end of that 3 years, you have to leave for 6 weeks. I think that's a very reasonable thing. Our membership at National Milk has looked at this and said, you know what, we think we can actually make this work.
1: The Securing Agriculture's Workforce Act of 2026 must pass Congress before any of these changes go into effect. It is expected to be considered by the House Judiciary Committee, but it's unclear when the bill might be considered. Cash dairy prices were mixed Tuesday at the Chicago Mercantile Exchange. Dry whey was down a quarter of a cent at 67 and one quarter. No sales were reported. 40-pound cheese blocks were up 6 1/4 to 151. 11 sales were recorded, ranging from 146 to 151. Cheese barrels were up 3.5 cents to 152. No sales were reported. Butter was unchanged at 165. No sales were recorded. Nonfat dry milk was down 2.5 to 147.5. 3 sales were recorded, ranging from 147.5 to 148.5. I'm Erin Anderson with the Brownfield Dairy Update.
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0: England Dan, John Ford Coley here on the river, 94.9 and 99.1, and weather forecast on the way. Some rain on the agenda for later on tonight, looks like. But I'll get you updated on that. Also, the Ag Business Report here before 7.
1: This is Sports on Radio Iowa. I'm Todd Gibb. Iowa State released a non-conference basketball schedule that finds the Cyclones opening next season, November 2nd, in the Sanford Pentagon against Memphis. The Cyclones host Purdue on December 6th and visit Iowa December 10th. To football, Iowa linebacker Cam Buffington says one of the areas he's focused on during summer workouts is pass coverage. Buffington appeared in 6 games last season and is expected to play a larger role for a Hawkeye team that has only 3 starters back on defense.
2: Like everything, honestly, like individual drills, like linebacker and stuff like that, I can always work on stuff, better myself. That's within the playbook and all that too, but I've taken on a little different roles this year, you know, maybe if that's playing man-to-man or just stuff like that. Just getting used to that and being more confident in that role.
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11: Here's your river forecast. Slight chance of thunderstorms today. Otherwise, sunshine mixed with clouds at times. High temperatures reach up to 86. Winds out of the southwest, 5 to 10 miles an hour. Cloudy skies expected tonight. Chance of thunderstorms. Lows dip down to about 65. Slight chance for storms tomorrow, 79. Overcast. I'm meteorologist Derek Hite on 94.9 and 99.1 The River. Currently, 72.
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1: 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USDA is unveiling a new pilot program for spring planted crops to modernize and update crop acreage reporting. We will hear more from USDA Undersecretary for Farm Production Richard Fordyce next.
2: When TarSpot showed up, Sky Scout was already on it. Before widespread reports, before it was making headlines, before many growers even knew it was there. That's what happens when your fields are being monitored throughout the season. Sky Scout from Landis Cooperative helps identify disease pressure, crop stress, and other yield-threatening issues early, giving you the information you need to make timely decisions. Because the earlier you know, the more options you have. 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
1: USDA is unveiling a new pilot program for spring planted crops to modernize and update crop acreage reporting. Richard Fordyce of USDA describes the program as transformative.
3: Better customer service to farmers that annually come in and do an acreage report. It's going to be, I think, more accurate, more representative of what's actually happening on that farm.
1: Fordyce says it has taken too long for USDA to modernize crop acreage reporting in the digital age.
3: We're moving away from the photocopied paper maps that we've been doing for far too long and moving into more of a digital platform that is representative of what's happening on that farm today.
1: He says the pilot will operate in county offices in a dozen states for reporting spring planted acreage by the July 15th deadline.
3: They'll have an opportunity to look at their farm. Does that geospatial map represent how they're farming a particular field? It'll give them the opportunity to adjust that and to make changes if that map is not 100% representative of what they're doing.
1: Fordyce adds that the new program will make information much easier to access.
3: You tap on that field, and it'll give you an opportunity to select through a crop code what the crop is. Then immediately a calendar will pop up. You'll tap on that calendar to represent the planting date. And then once that's done, then that data is entered.
1: For more on this story and all of our daily news stories, you can visit our website at iowaagnet.com. 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

0: Good morning. 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We are KDHK HD2 Decorah on KDEC Decorah. Weather forecast and local news on the way here with Darren Swenson. But first, this from Radio Iowa.
1: This is Radio Iowa. First responders rescued two people from a submerged car, which witnesses say drove into a pond on Tuesday afternoon in the Des Moines suburb of Waukee. No names and no condition reports are being released. The Iowa airman who was killed in the crash of a B-52 in California last month will be remembered at a service on July 16th in Adel. 35-year-old Air Force Major Brad Hovey was a native of Algona. Linn County leaders have voted to ban data centers in unincorporated areas for 18 months. During a hearing, ban opponents included Michael Sadler of Center Point, who says the world is not going back to life before the internet and a moratorium is silly.
2: If it is the case that you're completely opposed to data centers, turn off your computer, your cell phone, your laptop, your iPad, and any other direct electronic device you use every day.
1: Linn County is joining at least seven other Iowa counties that now have data center moratoriums in place. This is Radio Iowa.
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0: Right now, local news on a Wednesday. Here is News Director Darren Swenson.
6: The city of Waukon will be hosting a public visioning meeting in connection to the updating of the city's comprehensive plan tonight. Michelle Barnes is with Upper Explorer Land Regional Planning Commission.
7: We ask people to, they break apart and have some conversations. And they talk about what they like in the community, what they value in it, and what assets already exist. And then we, after that, ask them to kind of dream, essentially, about what they'd love for the future of Waukon. So, like I said, it doesn't have to be tangible, but it's a really fun opportunity for residents to think about whatever they'd like. And that's something that we move forward with conversations.
6: Waukon City Manager Grayson Rowlett says it's important to hear from a large cross-section of the community.
8: Everyone's invited. You know, we need everybody's voices on this. And so this is really a critical opportunity for every person in the community to provide their feedback. And we need that as city leaders. We serve the public. And so this process is just a great opportunity for the public to provide their feedback on a wide range of issues that we've discussed.
6: The meeting will be held tonight from 5 until 6:30 at the Waukon Wellness Center Senior Room. The South Winnetcheek School Board will meet in a special session this morning. The board will consider calling for a special election to renew the district's fiscal plant and equipment levy on September 8th. In March of this year, district voters rejected renewing the tax, with 53% of district voters saying no to the extension. The meeting will begin at 7:30 in the boardroom of the high school in Kilmer. An Oshin man was taken into custody Tuesday after an investigation into a hidden camera in a bathroom at a residence on County Road B-32. The Winnetcheek County Sheriff's Office says 41-year-old Weston Riccio was charged with two counts of invasion of privacy. Authorities say law enforcement executed a search warrant in connection to the investigation on June 20th, and Riccio admitted to placing the camera in the bathroom. Two people were seriously injured in a two-vehicle accident near Orrin Monday morning. The Fayette County Sheriff's Office says around 10:30, a vehicle driven by 35-year-old Brittany Ann Lawrence of Eau Claire, Wisconsin, failed to yield at the intersection of 60th Street and Y Avenue and T-boned a vehicle driven by 34-year-old Kayla Marie Sheffert of Sumner. Authorities say both drivers needed to be extricated from their vehicles and were transported to the Sumner Hospital. The sheriff's office says Lawrence was cited for failure to obey a stop sign and failure to yield the right-of-way. A Rushford, Minnesota woman was hurt in a single-vehicle accident in Houston County Monday. The Minnesota State Patrol says shortly before 10:30, a vehicle driven by 36-year-old Courtney Marie Metz-Kalbarczyk lost control and crashed into a guard railing on eastbound Highway 14 near DNR Landing Road. Authorities say Metz-Kalbarczyk suffered non-life-threatening injuries and was taken to Gunderson Hospital. State Patrol says an infant boy passenger in the minivan was not hurt. And Winnesee County Engineer Michael Cuny says concrete patching work will begin this morning on the North Wind Road. Cuny says the work will be north of the intersection with 337th Street and will continue until Saturday. The county says travelers should expect one-lane traffic during the road work. With news, I'm Darren Swanson.
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11: Here's your river forecast. Slight chance of thunderstorms today, otherwise sunshine mixed with clouds at times. High temperatures reach up to 86. Winds out of the southwest, 5 to 10 miles an hour. Cloudy skies expected tonight. Chance of thunderstorms. Lows dip down to about 65. Slight chance for storms tomorrow, 79. Overcast. I'm meteorologist Derek Hite on 94.9 and 99.1 The River. Currently 72.
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Now a song from Josh Groban and Angels.

High of 87 today. Right now, 72 downtown Walcott. Good morning. It's 7:21. Josh Blake. We're already to Wednesday. Hard to believe. It seemed like it was just Independence Day. Here's Leanne Womack on the river.

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3: Here's your river forecast. Slight chance of thunderstorms today. Otherwise, sunshine mixed with clouds at times. High temperatures reach up to 86. Winds out of the southwest, 5 to 10 miles an hour. Cloudy skies expected tonight. Chance of thunderstorms. Lows dip down to about 65. Slight chance for storms. Tomorrow, 79. Overcast. I'm meteorologist Derek Hite on 94.9 and 99.1 The River. Currently, it's 73 degrees.
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0: 72 degrees. Good morning, Michael Jackson on the river. 94.9, 99.1. Today is Freezer Pop Day. Remember when you used to make those homemade popsicles? Remember those? I certainly do. Today is also National Blueberry Day. Eat your blueberries. They're good for you. They taste good. You know, especially when they're in a pie, right? Today is also Be a Kid Again Today, a good day to play. What's your ultimate summer day? What was it like as a kid? Probably for us, bike riding, going to the swimming pool, a little bit of fishing, just going to the park generally. Pretty much all day long, we're just out. And if we're home on the one place we lived, we're out. Probably in the woods or playing in the water on the creek. pretty much going for bike rides all summer long. So what did you do as a kid? This is the river. Good morning.
1: Corn is running a little bit lower and soybeans are running higher. 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I'm Dustin Huffman. Well, front month corn futures fractionally to a penny lower. Soybean futures 2 to 9 cents higher here on the overnight. We'll take a look at those numbers here coming up very soon. Looking at the markets yesterday, we saw corn rise about 5.5 cents. November beans also 5.5 cents. Kansas City wheat was up 3 cents. Market strength came from crop weather concerns in the U.S. and Europe. Additionally, multiple media reports that China booked 300,000 metric tons of soybeans for loading in September and October. Those sales have not been confirmed. It's safe to say that daily and weekly forecasts will be the primary driver of prices over the next few weeks. A heat dome is expected to arrive in the Corn Belt again this weekend, perhaps lasting a short period. Outside markets are starting to be supportive as the U.S. launched strikes on Iran late last night for Iran's retaliation in the attacks in Hormuz. Crude oil rose early on Wednesday after the U.S. ended the ceasefire with Iran and revoked a waiver that allowed Iran to sell oil. On Wednesday, the EIA will release their weekly petroleum status, which also includes the ethanol production. Livestock yesterday futures closed lower except for the front month August feeder cattle and lean hog contracts. Hogs continue their choppy pattern while cattle slowed further liquidation. We'll look at the numbers next.
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2: August 13th through the 23rd.
1: September corn down 1.5 at 442.25. December new crop down 3/4 at 463.5. August soybeans up 9.25 at 1203. November up 2.75 at $12.50. Soy meal down 250 at 313.70. Soy oil up $1.47 at 70.06. Chicago wheat up 4 at 622.5. Kansas winter wheat up 6.5 at 659.25. Kansas spring wheat up 7 cents at 628 even. Minneapolis spring wheat up 6.25 at 639.25. Oats down 0.75 cents at 343.25. That's Market Matters on the Iowa Agribusiness Radio Network.
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0: Good chance of showers and thunderstorms tonight and later on this afternoon, high of 87. Showers, thunderstorms overnight and a low of 65. Right now, 72 here at the River Studio. And this is KDHK HD2 Decorah and KDEC 1240 AM Decorah. We'll check weather and local news on the way here with Darren Swenson. Right now on this Wednesday, the Pledge of Allegiance and Everson Ponish from Decorah.
1: I pledge allegiance to the flag of the United States of America and to the republic for which it stands, one nation, under God, indivisible, with liberty and justice for all.
2: This is Radio Iowa. Police in the Des Moines suburb of Waukee say a car drove into a pond Tuesday afternoon and witnesses saw no one get out. KCCI-TV reports first responders rescued two people, though their conditions aren't being released. A service is now scheduled for July 16th in Adel for Air Force Major Brad Hovey, who was killed in the crash of a B-52 in California last month. Hovey was 35 and an Algona native. At least eight Iowa counties now have data center moratoriums. Linn County's Board of Supervisors is the latest to enact a ban in unincorporated areas. Janie Callison of Fairfax is among those who called on county officials to act.
3: It is an opportunity to determine whether the rapid expansion of data centers and the infrastructure they require, including massive power plants, truly aligns with the future that Linn County residents want.
2: The town of Salix recently annexed nearly 1,000 acres of farmland in northwest Iowa, where MidAmerican Energy is considering a data center. This is Radio Iowa.
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6: The city of Waukon will be hosting a public visioning meeting in connection to the updating of the city's comprehensive plan tonight. Michelle Barnes is with Upper Explorerland Regional Planning Commission.
7: We ask people to, they break apart and have some conversations, and they talk about what they like in the community, what they value in it, and what assets already exist. And then we, after that, ask them to kind of dream, essentially, about what they'd love for the future of Waukon. So, like I said, it doesn't have to be tangible, but it's a really fun opportunity for residents to think about whatever they'd like. And that's something that we move forward with conversations.
6: Waukon City Manager Grayson Rowlett says it's important to hear from a large cross-section of the community.
8: Everyone's invited. You know, we need everybody's voices on this. And so this is really a critical opportunity for every person in the community to provide their feedback. And we need that as city leaders. We serve the public. And so this process is just a great opportunity for the public to provide their feedback on a wide range of issues that we've discussed.
6: The meeting will be held tonight from 5 until 6:30 at the Waukon Wellness Center Senior Room. The South Winnetcheek School Board will meet in a special session this morning. The board will consider calling for a special election to renew the district's fiscal plant and equipment levy on September 8th. In March of this year, district voters rejected renewing the tax, with 53% of district voters saying no to the extension. The meeting will begin at 7:30 in the boardroom of the high school in Kilmer. An Oshin man was taken into custody Tuesday after an investigation into a hidden camera in a bathroom at a residence on County Road B-32. The Winnetcheek County Sheriff's Office says 41-year-old Weston Riccio was charged with two counts of invasion of privacy, Authorities say law enforcement executed a search warrant in connection to the investigation on June 20th, and Riccio admitted to placing the camera in the bathroom. Two people were seriously injured in a two-vehicle accident near Orrin Monday morning. The Fayette County Sheriff's Office says around 10:30, a vehicle driven by 35-year-old Brittany Ann Lawrence of Eau Claire, Wisconsin, failed to yield at the intersection of 60th Street and Y Avenue and T-boned a vehicle driven by 34-year-old Kayla Marie Sheffert of Sumner. Authorities say both drivers needed to be extricated from their vehicles and were transported to the Sumner Hospital. The sheriff's office says Lawrence was cited for failure to obey a stop sign and failure to yield the right-of-way. A Rushford, Minnesota woman was hurt in a single-vehicle accident in Houston County Monday. The Minnesota State Patrol says shortly before 10:30, a vehicle driven by 36-year-old Courtney Marie Metz-Kalbarczyk lost control and crashed into a guard railing on eastbound Highway 14 near DNR Landing Road. Authorities say Metz-Kalbarczyk suffered non-life-threatening injuries and was taken to Gunderson Hospital. State Patrol says an infant boy passenger in the minivan was not hurt. And Winnesee County Engineer Michael Cuny says concrete patching work will begin this morning on the North Wind Road. Cuny says the work will be north of the intersection with 337th Street and will continue until Saturday. The county says travelers should expect one-lane traffic during the road work. With news, I'm Darren Swanson.
0: This is The River. Good morning, 73 degrees. And the original, of course, written by John Lennon and Paul McCartney, released, recorded in 1965.
9: I was in your
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9: Care of me, and I thought I should let someone know how pleased I was with the care. Unfortunately, this happens to me several times, and I would be traveling and stop at these strange hospitals. And I mean, in all the hospitals I've been to in the last couple of years, this was the best care I ever had. Thank you very much.
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13: Here's your river forecast. A mix of clouds and sun today with a slight chance for storms. High of 86, winds out of the southwest, 8 to 15 miles an hour. Cloudy skies expected tonight. Chance of thunderstorms. Lows dip down to about 65. Highs around 79. Tomorrow, slight chance for storms. I'm meteorologist Derek Hite on 94.9 and 99.1 The River. Currently, it's 73 degrees.
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This is The River. Good morning, 73 degrees. And the original, of course, written by John Lennon, Paul McCartney, released, recorded in 1965. 74, Ann Murray covered this. You Won't See Me, 94.9, 99.1 The River.

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One of the more short songs that we play here on the river. 1 minute, 56 seconds. Heart, Dreamboat Annie on the river.

0: with the river, KBIK 104.7, 7 o'clock, bringing you Rockford at Turkey Valley. And that's what's going on sports-wise tonight here on our stations. Weather forecasts, which includes some storms possible, maybe at least some heavier rain overnight tonight. After that, Fleetwood Mac on the river.
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5: Here's your river forecast. A mix of clouds and sun today with a slight chance for storms. High of 86, winds out of the southwest, 8 to 15 miles an hour. Cloudy skies expected tonight. Chance of thunderstorms. Lows dip down to about 65. Highs around 79. Tomorrow, slight chance for storms. I'm meteorologist Derek Hite on 94.9 and 99.1 The River. Currently, it's 73 degrees.
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Are you taking a road trip this summer at all? Seems, well, when it comes to hitting the open road, one state stands out. According to Wallet Hub, the state of Minnesota. Yeah, researchers compared all 50 states using 32 factors, including scenery, attractions, road quality, safety, and affordability. Minnesota came out on top thanks to its mix of outdoor recreation, summer fairs and festivals, safe roads, and relatively affordable lodging and camping. Utah finished a close second, earning praise for its stunning scenery, scenic byways, abundance of outdoor attractions. And overall, the report suggests the best road trip destinations balance affordability, safety, and plenty of memorable stops along the way. But yeah, the top five states in this Wallet Hub report: Florida in there at 5, New York 4, Louisiana 3, Utah 2nd place, and Minnesota 1st place. The worst state for summer road trips, according to Wallet Hub, is Rhode Island, followed by Delaware and Connecticut. So there you go. It doesn't take too long to get to Minnesota, at least where we live, right? I live in Minnesota, work in Iowa, so I get the best of both worlds, right? And I'm from Wisconsin originally. Here's Neil Diamond on the river.

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Softball coverage tonight. Here's Pink with Nate Roos.

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6: Here's your River Forecast. A mix of clouds and sun today with a slight chance for storms. High of 86, winds out of the southwest, 8 to 15 miles an hour. Cloudy skies expected tonight. Chance of thunderstorms. Lows dip down to about 65. Highs around 79. Tomorrow, slight chance for storms. I'm meteorologist Derek Height on 94.9 and 99.1 The River. Right now, it's 75 degrees.
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Carl Carlton, Everlasting Love. We've got softball tonight on the radio, 5 o'clock. South Winneshiek at Sumner Fredericksburg with Randy Iverson. And over at 7 o'clock here, Springville at Key High on the River. Pat Wagner brings you that game. And on 104.7 KBIK, Dimitri Ellis bringing you Rockford at Turkey Valley. 7 p.m. tonight for softball action on the radio. Here's Matthew Wilder.

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0: 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We're talking 5 football fields worth of rides and attractions. 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
4: Well, what are we looking at for weather today? Sunshine, high of 87. Chance of showers and thunderstorms here this evening. A greater chance late tonight, low 65. Slight chance of some rain tomorrow and the high 80. Friday, 82 with sunshine.

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0: This is Radio Iowa. Police in the Des Moines suburb of Waukee say a car drove into a pond Tuesday afternoon and witnesses saw no one get out. KCCI-TV reports first responders rescued two people, though their conditions aren't being released. A service is now scheduled for July 16th in Adel for Air Force Major Brad Hovey, who was killed in the crash of a B-52 in California last month. Hovey was 35 and an Algona native. At least eight Iowa counties now have data center moratoriums. Linn County's Board of Supervisors is the latest to enact a ban in unincorporated areas. Janie Callison of Fairfax is among those who called on county officials to act.
1: It is an opportunity to determine whether the rapid expansion of data centers and the infrastructure they require, including massive power plants, truly aligns with the future that Linn County residents want.
0: The town of Salix recently annexed nearly 1,000 acres of farmland in northwest Iowa, where Mid-American Energy is considering a data center. This is Radio Iowa.
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4: With this information update, I'm Darren Swenson. A subcommittee studying the issues of data centers in Winnesee County will meet again this afternoon. The committee will continue its review of county data center ordinances and will review legal matters related to data centers. The meeting will begin at 1 p.m. at the Courthouse Annex Building in Decorah. At least eight Iowa counties have data center moratoriums in place. The Linn County Board of Supervisors is the latest to enact one for unincorporated areas of the county, and it will last around 18 months. The moratorium passed last week was on a 2-1 vote. The city of Salix in northwest Iowa recently annexed nearly 1,000 acres of farmland in northwest Iowa, where Mid-American Energy is exploring development of a data center. And Plymouth, Sioux, and Woodbury counties have recently adopted data center moratoriums. Temporary moratoriums on the development of data centers are also in place in Clark, Dubuque, Johnson, and Madison counties. With this information update, I'm Darren Swenson.
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7: Here's your river forecast. A mix of clouds and sun today with a slight chance for storms. High of 86, winds out of the southwest, 8 to 15 miles an hour. Cloudy skies expected tonight. Chance of thunderstorms. Lows dip down to about 65. Highs around 79. Tomorrow, slight chance for storms. I'm meteorologist Derek Height on 94.9 and 99.1 The River. Right now, 77.
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0: This is John Tesh on the River, 94.9 and 99.1 FM. My name is John Tesh, and you're plugged into Intelligence for Your Life. All the information you need to be the smartest person in the room. Let's do some of that right now. If you or somebody you know just moved to a new place, it might not feel quite like home yet. Maybe you have boxes everywhere. You're in an unfamiliar neighborhood. You can create that feeling of home by doing this. Imagine how you'll spend time there with your friends and loved ones. Now, this comes from the journal Nature Communications. For the study, volunteers were placed in neutral rooms without decoration, and their brains were monitored with an MRI portable scanner. Then they were told to think about spending time with their favorite people. The findings surprised the researchers. The study participants started having more positive feelings about the space they were in. The researchers say, when we think about spending time with our favorite people, it transfers emotional value from the people we love to the space we're occupying. Ooh, that's good. So to feel more at home, no matter where you are, make sure you visualize spending time there surrounded by family and friends.
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0: Don't go anywhere, because coming up, the Pure Activity Tracker has a feature that measures your heart rate. The question is, should you use it? Well, genetics professor Dr. Michael Snyder says, yeah, use it. I'll tell you about some conditions linked to dramatic changes in heart rates.

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1: Wednesday morning, soybeans and hogs are higher, cattle and corn are lower. I'm John Perkins with a Brownfield Market Update. When it comes to short-stature corn, it all started with Stein. For decades, they've been focused on unique hybrids that deliver top yields. Stein invented short-stature corn, then they perfected it. Stein has yield. Soybeans are higher. The USDA confirmed the sale of old and new crop U.S. soybeans to China, and bean oil's up on the strength in crude oil. The developing crop could see some stress from a hotter, drier pattern in some key growing areas. August beans are up 7 3/4 at 1201.5. September's 4 3/4 higher at 1191 3/4. August bean meal's down $4.80 at 311.40. With crude oil right around 75 a barrel, August bean oil's up 198 points at 70.57. Corn's down. The duration and impact of the expected heat dome in parts of the Corn Belt continues to be a question mark. U.S. ethanol production was expected to be about steady on the week. May was a decent month for ethanol exports, according to the Census Bureau. September 6 lower at 437 3/4. December corn's down 5 at 459 1/4. And wheat's mixed, watching the impact of the hot, dry weather on crops in the U.S. plains and in parts of Europe. September Chicago's down 2 1/4 at 616 1/4. Taking profits, December cotton's down 40 at 8089, and September rice is 16 1/2 lower at 1354. Cattle are waiting for direct trade to get underway. August live's down 192 at 236.50, and October's 165 lower at 232.37. August feeders are down 210 at 358.52. And hogs are up. Pork did close higher on Tuesday afternoon. August is up 157 at 98.50. October lean's up 227 at 83.92. Crude oil's just below 75. The Dow is down sharply. John Perkins, Brownfield.
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1: Well, here's a research-backed power tip. Apparently, we need to just stop eating after 3 p.m. Can you do that? I guess I could try. Well, this comes from the Weight Loss Medicine Clinic at the University of Alabama. They did many studies. For the latest one, they had obese people between the ages of 25 and 75 only eat during a certain window of time, specifically from 7 a.m. to 3 p.m. When participants did this, they lost more weight and had lower blood pressure than those who were allowed to eat during a 12-hour window, like from 7 a.m. to 7 p.m. That restricted eating plan is called ETRE, E-T-R-E, which stands for Early Time Restricted Eating. Early Time Restricted Eating. That early in the day eating plan also improves mood by decreasing fatigue, feelings of depression, and increases energy. And the plan is easy. Most of the study participants did it 5 to 6 days a week and still saw major results. So that means you can still have date nights or dinners with friends. Why would this plan work? Well, it restricts eating to the hours of the day when you're most active. So food is used for fuel. Plus, you just naturally eat less because you have fewer hours to eat. It's that simple. And study participants lost 14 pounds on average over 3 months. Yikes! That's huge! They didn't change anything except the time at which they ate. Stop eating after 3 p.m., and I'll try this too.
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8: Here's your river forecast. A mix of clouds and sun today with a slight chance for storms. High of 86, winds out of the southwest, 8 to 15 miles an hour. Cloudy skies expected tonight. Chance of thunderstorms. Lows dip down to about 65. Highs around 79. Tomorrow, slight chance for storms. I'm meteorologist Derek Hite on 94.9 and 99.1 The River. Right now, 77.
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7: Here's your river forecast. A mix of clouds and sun today with a slight chance for storms. High of 86, winds out of the southwest, 8 to 15 miles an hour. Cloudy skies expected tonight. Chance of thunderstorms. Lows dip down to about 65. Highs around 79. Tomorrow, slight chance for storms. I'm meteorologist Derek Hite on 94.9 and 99.1 The River. Currently, it's 79 degrees.
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This is John Tesh on The River, 94.9 and 99.1 FM. We're going to talk about taking risks because it can be frightening. Risks are all over my book, Relentless, if you want to pick that up. Or I can just tell you about it sometime. If you want to ask for a promotion or you ask somebody out on a date or play piano in a concert, but the risk of rejection can feel too great, some people don't even try, right? I didn't for years until I got over my stage fright. But if we never take risks, opportunity will pass us by. Is there a solution? Yes. You make a list of pros and cons. According to Yale University, writing down the pros and cons of taking a risk will make people more likely to face their fears and just go for it, because it makes the fear of failing less threatening. In a recent study, don't miss this, people were asked to think about their dream job and then list the pros and cons of going after it. Those who listed more cons, more negative outcomes like, I may have to move, I may have to start from the bottom, they were more willing to take the risk than people who thought about more positive outcomes. Strange, right? It's because thinking of negative results lowers the desirability of a scenario just enough to make a rejection less intimidating while still maintaining the positive outcomes. It's not only true in a work scenario, it can work in the dating world too. Considering pros and cons made people more willing to ask somebody out. So when you're frightened of taking a risk, consider the positives and the negatives of getting what you want. You'll find yourself more willing to go for it.

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The River.

0: 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What is this place? This is the place where you can solve your money problems, your family issues. You can lose 10 pounds here. The 411, so your life doesn't become a 911.
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3: Here's your river forecast. A mix of clouds and sun today with a slight chance for storms. High of 86, winds out of the southwest, 8 to 15 miles an hour. Cloudy skies expected tonight. Chance of thunderstorms. Lows dip down to about 65. Highs around 79. Tomorrow, slight chance for storms. I'm meteorologist Derek Hite on 94.9 and 99.1 The River. Right now, 81.
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0: This is John Tesh on the River, 94.9 and 99.1 FM. We'll say it again, and ironically, I'm sitting as I'm telling you this. Too much sitting is harmful to your health. How do you know, though, if you're too sedentary? Here we go with some signs you're not moving enough. Ready? Number one, you're often out of breath, even from just carrying a load of towels to the washing machine. Cardiologist Dr. Sanul Korea says, when we sit, we take shallower breaths, which provide less oxygen to our heart and muscles compared to when we're standing and moving. Weaker muscles will leave you feeling winded after even the slightest bit of exercise. Another sign you're too sedentary is you're always fatigued. Research from the University of Georgia showing that within just 2 days of inactivity, the body begins to decondition itself, which means it's shutting down and preparing to be less active, and that can leave you feeling fatigued, exhausted. And then one more sign that you aren't moving enough. Memory glitches. According to a Plus One study, hours spent sitting lead to a thinning of the brain lobe responsible for memory. This sounds horrible. So being too sedentary can lead to forgetfulness. However, a dose of exercise can not only boost this area, it can also help with age-related cognitive issues overall. Now, at a minimum, you should aim to stand and move around for at least 5 minutes every hour. Set an alarm, because anything that gets your blood circulating will help offset the damage caused by too much sitting.
1: Intelligence for your life.
0: Alrighty, coming up, I have a 40-second trick to help you remember anything a whole lot better.

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0: I'm Darn Danielson. Governor Kim Reynolds says the state will host America's Harvest Festival this fall on the Iowa Capitol grounds as the 250th celebration of America's independence continues.
1: It's been 4 days since the 4th of July, and while the parades, picnics, and fireworks are over, here in Iowa, the best is yet to come.
0: Reynolds says the festival on October 24th will tell the stories of the roles Iowa and Iowans have played in U.S. history. National Weather Service meteorologist Ashley Burry says parts of western, north central, and northeastern Iowa are in for some fireworks from Mother Nature today.
2: We're going to see increasing chances for showers and thunderstorms into the afternoon and evening. And with that comes the potential for severe weather.
0: She says damaging winds and heavy rainfall look to be the primary threats. The Iowa DNR says pheasants survived the winter and spring weather very well, and the early projections as bird numbers will be similar to last year's. Last year's count was the highest in 20 years. Radio Iowa, I'm Darn Danielson.
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7: With this information update, I'm Darren Swenson. A subcommittee studying the issues of data centers in Winnesee County will meet again this afternoon. The committee will continue its review of county data center ordinances and will review legal matters related to data centers. The meeting will begin at 1 p.m. at the Courthouse Annex Building in Decorah. At least 8 Iowa counties have data center moratoriums in place. The Linn County Board of Supervisors is the latest to enact one for unincorporated areas of the county, and it will last around 18 months. The moratorium passed last week was on a 2-1 vote. The city of Salix in northwest Iowa recently annexed nearly 1,000 acres of farmland in northwest Iowa, where MidAmerican Energy is exploring development of a data center. And Plymouth, Sioux, and Woodbury counties have recently adopted data center moratoriums. Temporary moratoriums on the development of data centers are also in place in Clark, Dubuque, Johnson, and Madison counties. With this information update, I'm Darren Swenson.
8: Veterans Memorial Hospital, we're right here at home.
9: I was in your emergency room last Friday, and your whole staff just did a wonderful job taking care of me, and I thought I should let someone know how pleased I was with the care. Unfortunately, this happens to me several times, and I would be traveling and stop at these strange hospitals. And I mean, in all the hospitals I've been to in the last couple of years, this was the best care I ever had. Thank you very much.
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10: Here's your river forecast. Sunshine mixed with clouds at times this afternoon with a slight chance of thunderstorms. Daytime highs approaching 86, winds out of the southwest 8 to 15 miles an hour. Chance of thunderstorms tonight, lows around 65, cloudy skies expected. 79 tomorrow, slight chance of thunderstorms. I'm meteorologist Derek Height on 94.9 and 99.1 The River. Currently 81.
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2: 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It's another very quiet start for direct cash cattle trade activity. Bids and asking prices have been elusive. While packer inquiry could pick up as the day progresses, the bulk of the week's business isn't expected until sometime Thursday or Friday. Box beef was sharply lower at midday on light demand for solid offerings. Choice down $3.56 at $382.21. Select was $2.99 lower at $362.90. At the Ozarks Regional Stockyards in Missouri, feeder steers weighing more than 700 pounds sold $5 to $10 higher. Heifers were not well tested. Steer and heifer calves weighing less than 700 pounds were $6

0: $12 higher, with spots of $20 higher. The USDA says demand was good on a moderate supply. Medium and large one feeder steer, 650 to 664 pounds, brought $426 to $442. Medium and large one feeder heifer, 601 to 618 pounds, brought $395 to $411. Cash hogs had no comparison midday with solid negotiated purchases. The cash hog market has had a relatively strong start to the week. Processors have been moving decent numbers. The industry continues to monitor demand both on the global market and domestically. While there have been some bright spots when it comes to global demand for U.S. pork, there are concerns about long-term strength. Summer grilling season is in full swing, and with pork's competitive price in the retail space, it could help boost domestic demand. Barrels and gilts at the National Daily Direct had a weighted average of 96.89. It's 97.26 for the Western Corn Belt. At Illinois, slaughter sows were steady with moderate demand for heavy offerings at $41 to $52. Barrels and gilts were steady with moderate demand for moderate offerings at $57 to $67. And pork values were higher at midday, up $1.07 at $98.98. Bellies jumped nearly $10 to start the day. I'm Megan Grebner, Brownfield Ag News.
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17: Here's your river forecast. Sunshine mixed with clouds at times this afternoon, with a slight chance of thunderstorms. Daytime highs approaching 86, winds out of the southwest 8 to 15 miles an hour. Chance of thunderstorms tonight. Lows around 65. Cloudy skies expected. 79 tomorrow. Slight chance of thunderstorms.
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17: Currently, it's 82 degrees.
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0: 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Hey, I have some simple and very good news for migraine sufferers and ice cream lovers. Frozen treats actually help migraines. The University of Hawaii says it works because eating something frozen lowers the brain's temperature. That constricts blood vessels and can shut down head pain. This, quote, brain-chilling effect reduces migraine pain by over 30% in 30 minutes. So next time head pain strikes, try it. Try eating ice cream.
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4: Here's your river forecast. A flood watch continues until midnight tonight. Sunshine mixed with clouds at times this afternoon, with a slight chance of thunderstorms. High temperatures reach up to 86. Winds out of the southwest, 8 to 15 miles an hour. Chance for storms tonight. Lows dip down to about 65. Overcast skies. I'm meteorologist Derek Height on 94.9 and 99.1 The River. Currently, it's 82 degrees.
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0: 94.9 99 won the river. I'm Kathy Ray, and today, well, how can we celebrate today? Be a kid again. A good day to play. What was your ultimate summer day as a kid? Maybe eating a Freezy? Yeah, well, it's freezer pop day today. Be a kid again with a freezer pop or two. And National Blueberry Day. Ah, eat your blueberries too. Wow, what a great day to be a kid again.
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0: Will Tapaura, 94.9, 99.1 of the river. Now, a lot of people, you know, wanted to lose weight for the summer, and a lot of them didn't so far. If you're one of them, well, take a listen to this.
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0: Your afternoon forecast with the river, a slight chance of a shower or thunderstorm late today. Otherwise, sunshine tonight. Showers and thunderstorms are likely. Mostly cloudy, a low of 65. And tomorrow, a chance of showers or thunderstorms, cloudy, and a high near 80. Friday, 81 with sunshine. Saturday, sunny, 82. Right now, it is 86 with Clarence Clemens.

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I'm Kathy Ray, and the West Paint Creek Synod Cemetery Association for Music in the Country is happening Sunday at 2 o'clock, featuring musical guests Alan and Roxy Fuck, a sax and piano duo from Madison. 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

0: 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Coming up is your forecast, also the Silvers, Johnny Rivers, and Gloria Estefan.
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6: Here's your river forecast. A flood watch continues until midnight tonight. Sunshine mixed with clouds at times this afternoon, with a slight chance of thunderstorms. Daytime highs approaching 86. Southwesterly winds 8 to 15 miles an hour. Storms likely tonight, lows around 65, cloudy skies. I'm meteorologist Derek Height on 94.9 and 99.1 The River. Currently, it's 82 degrees.
7: With this LA Communications weather update, I'm meteorologist Derek Height. A severe thunderstorm watch continues until 10 p.m. tonight. A severe thunderstorm watch means that conditions are favorable for the development of severe thunderstorms over the next several hours. Some of these storms may produce large hail and strong, damaging straight-line winds. Although tornadic development can't be ruled out, damaging hail and strong winds are likely to be the primary threat with developing storms. Storms can pop up quickly, so stay up to date on rapidly changing weather conditions and be prepared to take action if warnings are issued. A severe thunderstorm watch continues until 10 p.m. tonight. Stay tuned for additional updates. I'm meteorologist Derek Height.
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0: the river with Billy Ocean. Now, it turns out that using our devices can result in more problems than just tech neck, according to a new report from the BBC. Experts say too much screen time can result in phone body. Yeah, that's a combination of any and all related afflictions, including tech neck, eye strain, weaker grip, strength, and reduced motor skills. Now, in addition, constant smartwatch use can even irritate your skin. Looking down at a screen puts extra pressure on your neck. Of course, so raising your device to eye level and taking regular breaks can help. Spending more time outdoors may protect your eyesight, while exercise and hands-on hobbies like cooking, woodworking, or playing an instrument can help maintain strength and coordination. But the good news, experts say that making small changes now may help prevent bigger problems later. Huh. Interesting. I mean, I don't recall downloading a body modification app. Do you?
1: Soybeans and corn were lower Wednesday. Cattle finished mixed and hogs closed higher. I'm John Perkins with a Brownfield Market Update. You better build bigger bins. It's just a suggestion, but regardless, be ready to maximize your per acre profits with MX Series corn by Stein. Stein has yield. Soybeans ended an up and down day down on profit taking and technical selling. The USDA Wednesday morning confirmed the sale of old and new crop U.S. soybeans to China, which led to some buy the rumor, sell the fact activity. The developing crop, though, could see some stress from hot, drier weather in some areas. August beans were down a half at 11.93 and a quarter. September was 3.5 lower at 11.83 and a half. August bean meal was down 3.90 at 3.12.30. August bean oil was up 226 at 70.85 with the strength in crude oil. Corn saw some profit taking. The duration and full impact of the expected heat dome in parts of the Corn Belt continue to be a question mark. Ethanol production was down slightly on the week, but up on the year, and stocks that fell to their lowest level of 2026. September corn was down 8.75 at 4.35. December was 8 lower at 4.56 and a quarter. And wheat saw some profit taking as well. Still watching the impact, though, of hot, dry weather on crops in the U.S. plains and parts of Europe. There was also position squaring across grains and oil seeds at a Friday supply and demand update. September Chicago led the way down 10.75 lower at 6.07 3/4. Live cattle were down and feeders were mixed, waiting for this week's direct cash cattle business to get underway. Direct cattle markets remained fairly quiet during the session. August live was down 80 at 237.62. October was 47 lower at 233.55. August feeders were up $1.40 at 362.05. And hogs were higher, supported by this week's trend in the wholesale market. August was up 272 at 99.65, and October lean was $3.87 higher at 85.52. John Perkins, Brownfield.
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0: Your afternoon forecast with the river. A slight chance of a shower after 5. Some sunshine this afternoon. Tonight, showers and thunderstorms are likely. Mostly cloudy, 65. Tomorrow, a chance of a shower or thunderstorm. Cloudy and a high near 80. Friday, 81 with some sunshine. And Saturday, sunny, 82. Right now it's 86 with Christopher Cross.

0: 94.9 99 Won the River. 3 o'clock on your Wednesday. Coming up about 3:30, our history lesson. Also, Andrew Gold, Billy Joel, and Culture Club.
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7: Here's your river forecast. A flood watch continues until midnight tonight. A severe thunderstorm watch continues until 10 p.m. tonight. Slight chance of thunderstorms this afternoon. Otherwise, sunshine mixed with clouds at times. Daytime highs approaching 86. Southwesterly winds 8 to 15 miles an hour. I'm meteorologist Derek Height on 94.9 and 99.1 The River. Right now, it's 82 degrees.
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0: singing along with Air Supply, Every Woman in the World on 94.9, 99.1 Won the River. Time for some Hollywood news. Now Dwayne Johnson, he'll star in Freebird, an action drama from directed by Greg Quidar. Johnson will play a Las Vegas motorcycle stuntman hiding a dementia diagnosis while preparing for one final stunt. Interesting. And Mariska Hargitay will host the 2026 Primetime Emmy Awards, becoming the first woman in 15 years to lead the ceremony. The Emmy-winning Law & Order Special Victims star will host the September 14th broadcast on NBC and Peacock. And that is your Hollywood news. Now, your Brownfield Report.
1: 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I'm John Perkins with a Brownfield Market Update. Farming's in your DNA and Stein's as well. 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Soybeans and corn saw some profit-taking despite weather concerns. August beans were down a half at 11.93 and a quarter. September was 3.5 lower at 11.83 and a half. September corn was down 8.75 at 4.35. December was 8 lower at 4.56 and a quarter. Live cattle were down and feeders were mixed out of this week's direct business. August live was 80 lower at 237.62. October was down 47 at 233.55. August feeders were up $1.40 at 362.05. And hogs were supported by this week's wholesale business, with August up 272 at 99.65 and October 387 higher at 85.52. I'm John Perkins with a Brownfield Market Update.
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0: time now for our history lesson. Starting in 1907, Florenz Ziegfeld staged his first Follies on the roof of the New York Theater in New York City. 1967, actress Vivian Leigh died at the age of 53. She was in Gone with the Wind. In 1969, the withdrawal of American troops from Vietnam began. 1994, preliminary trial rules. There was enough evidence to try O.J. Simpson. 1996, British girls group Spice Girls released their debut single, Wannabe, in the U.K. 2010, Inception was released. And 2015, the New York Stock Exchange stopped trading for nearly 4 hours due to a technical error. That's your history on this date. Coming up, your forecast.
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1: Your afternoon forecast with the river, a chance of a shower or thunderstorm after 5. Otherwise, sunshine today. Tonight, showers and thunderstorms are likely, and a low of 65. Tomorrow, a chance of a shower or thunderstorm and a high near 80. Friday, mostly sunny, high near 81, and Saturday, 82 with sunshine. Right now, 86 with Rick Astley.

Your postseason softball Class 2A Region 7 South win at Sumner Fredericksburg, 5 o'clock tonight here on the river with Randy Iverson. Also tonight, Class 1A Region 7 Springville at Key High here on the river, 7 o'clock with Pat Wagner. And Class 1A Region 5 Rockford at Turkey Valley, 7 o'clock on KVIK with Dimitri Ellis. Now Leo Sayer.

0: 4 o'clock. 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And coming up, Sarah McLachlan, James Taylor, Jennifer Page. But first, your forecast.
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8: Here's your river forecast. A flood watch continues until midnight tonight. A severe thunderstorm watch continues until 10 p.m. tonight. Cloudy tonight with storms likely. Lows around 65, southwest winds around 5 miles an hour. Slight chance for storms and foggy early tomorrow, 80. I'm meteorologist Derek Hite on 94.9 and 99.1 The River. Right now, it's 84 degrees.
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I'm LA Communications meteorologist Derek Height with a severe weather update. A severe thunderstorm warning has been issued for portions of Howard, Mitchell, Fillmore, and Maurer counties until 4:45 p.m. this afternoon. As of about 4 p.m., the strongest part of the storm was located near Bailey, moving east at 20 miles an hour. Both large hail and straight-line winds are possible with this storm. Quarter-size hail and winds up to 60 miles an hour are likely. For your safety, stay inside and away from windows until the storm passes. Large hail and strong winds can easily shatter glass, causing injury. If you're caught outside, take shelter in a sturdy building or a hardtop car. Take shelter now. Once again, a severe thunderstorm warning continues for Howard, Mitchell, Fillmore, and Maurer counties until 4:45 p.m. this afternoon. Bear in mind, this storm has the potential for hail the size of quarters and wind gusts to 60 miles an hour. Stay tuned for additional updates. I'm meteorologist Derek Height.

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A wonderful duet with Elton John, Dua Lipa, Cold Heart on the River. And Ice Cream Socials happening on Sunday, Waterloo Ridge Lutheran Church from 11 to 1. 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

I'm LA Communications Meteorologist Derek Hite with a severe weather update. A severe thunderstorm warning continues until 4:45 p.m. this afternoon for Maurer, Fillmore, Mitchell, and Howard counties. This storm has the potential for both large hail and strong straight-line winds. Hail the size of quarters and winds up to 60 miles an hour are likely as it pushes east at around 20 miles an hour. Once again, a severe thunderstorm warning continues until 4:45 p.m. this afternoon for Maurer, Fillmore, Mitchell, and Howard counties. Bear in mind, this storm has the potential for quarter-size hail and wind gusts to 60 miles an hour. Stay tuned for additional updates. I'm meteorologist Derek Hite.

0: Miles Smith on 94.9/99 won the river. I'm Kathy Ray. And wow, another catastrophe on the highway. A semi-truck spilled 40,000 pounds of Frank's Red Hot Sauce across an Ohio interstate last week, leaving firefighters to follow a trail of hot sauce to the source. The leak happened on Interstate 71 during a heat wave when temperatures topping 100. Hazmat crews were needed to contain the spill and keep the acidic sauce out of storm drains. While the trucking company arranged for cleanup, firefighters joked on Facebook that it was one of those calls where you never know what you're going to encounter. The mess wasn't all laughs, though. Some motorists reported their vehicles were stained, with at least one driver saying even repeated car washes couldn't remove the hot sauce. Wow, what a hot situation.
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0: Here is your river forecast. Showers and thunderstorms are likely tonight with a low of 65. Tomorrow, a chance of a shower, a thunderstorm, cloudy, and a high near 80. And Friday, mostly sunny, 81. Saturday, 82 with sunshine. Now, Whitney Houston.

I'm LA Communications meteorologist Derek Height with a severe weather update. A new severe thunderstorm warning has been issued for areas of Howard, Winnesheek, and Fillmore counties until 5:15 p.m. this evening. This array of storms has the potential for both large hail and strong straight-line winds. Quarter-size hail and winds up to 60 miles an hour are likely as it moves east at around 30 miles an hour. Again, a severe thunderstorm warning continues for areas of Howard, Winnesheek, and Fillmore counties until 5:15 p.m. this evening. Bear in mind, this batch of storms has potential for hail the size of quarters and winds up to 60 miles an hour are likely. Bear in mind, other severe weather warnings continue across our listening area. A severe thunderstorm warning continues for Maurer, Fillmore, Mitchell, and Howard counties until 4:45 p.m. Stay tuned for additional updates. I'm meteorologist Derek Height.

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LA Communications meteorologist Derek Height with a severe weather update. A severe thunderstorm warning continues until 4:45 p.m. this afternoon for Maurer, Fillmore, Mitchell, and Howard counties. Both large hail and straight-line winds are possible with this storm. Hail the size of quarters and winds up to 60 miles an hour are likely as it pushes east at about 20 miles an hour. Stay tuned for additional updates. I'm meteorologist Derek Height.

Good afternoon, everybody, and welcome to Sumner this afternoon. The South Winnichook Warriors take on the Sumner Fredericksburg Cougars in softball action in Class 2A. Hi, everybody. I'm Randy Iverson. I'm glad to be with you here. These two teams met earlier in the year. The Cougars came out on top on that one late in June, but this is tournament time, and anything can happen. It usually does. The South Winnichook Warriors team finished the regular season 18-18. And the Cougars were 19-10. Sumner Fredericksburg is part of the North Iowa Cedar League, and of course the Warriors part of the Upper Iowa Conference. Let's take a look at your starting lineups here for the South Winnichook Warriors. It's number leading off and playing first base, number 14, Addie Timp, batting second, and pitching number 5, Bailey Kinnon, batting third, and catching number 16, Chloe Wilchin, batting fourth, and playing in center field is number 12, Jaden Holthaus. Batting fifth is your designated player, number 22, Claire Becker. Batting sixth is the third baseman, number 4, Alyssa Holthaus. Batting seventh and playing in right field is number 15, Brindley Linderbaum. Batting eighth and playing in left field is number 1, Sophia Dvorak. And batting in the ninth spot, playing shortstop, number 2, Adil Conway. The flex players, number 24, Charlotte Moonen. Head coach Ken Buchheit, and he is assisted by Taylor Buchheit, his daughter. Now, ladies and gentlemen, we are going to get ready for the playing of the national anthem as we get started here. Got a story to tell about being here. That is for sure. So now, ladies and gentlemen, we will get set. We're about ready to play ball here. We are glad, and we are set to go. The South Winnichook Warriors have traveled here to Sumner for this high school softball game. Now, ladies and gentlemen, our national anthem.

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1: All right, welcome back, everybody. We are set to go here from Sumner. As I said, a story to tell. Well, I was head coach for Sumner Fredericksburg, put me up in the press box, and about 15 minutes ago, someone said, came up, said, well, I'm here, I have to be here, and they proceeded to tell me I couldn't stay up there. So I am here right behind home plate on the, just on the right field side of home plate. Great location, just worried about the rain, that is it, but hopefully that will stay away, and we'll be set to go here. The South Winnipeg Warriors will be up to bat first. They are the visitors. It'll be Addie Timp, Bailey Kennan, and then Chloe Wilson, the first three batters. As we get set to go here, the Warriors in their away uniforms, all white with trimmed in red, and then the Sumner Fredericksburg Cougars, they are in their navy blue and gold trim uniforms. We are set to go here. First batter, Addie Timp, bats from that left-hand side. She is a slapper. Boy, she's done a great job. She's a senior. 4.46 batting average on the season. So Timp, now the first player up. Here's the pitch, and that's outside for ball one. Just underway here from Sumner. Kari, if you'd give me a text on volumes, I'd sure appreciate it. And make sure we're on the river here tonight and having a good time as we are set to go. One ball and no strikes to the first batter for the Warriors. That is Addie Timp. Here is the pitch, and that's in there for a called strike. And a nice chat, quick chat with the home plate umpire, encouraging young people to get involved in officiating, whatever sport it may be. Here is the 1-1 pitch now to Addie Timp, top of the first batter, and that ball is high for ball two. We'll take a look at their lineup. Addie Murray is their pitcher, and when I get a chance here, got everything shuffled around here, and we are set to go. She is a senior for Sumner Fred. And that pitch is low for ball three, and Addie Timp has a 3-1 count here in the top of the first batter, as Murray has been their main pitcher, pitched 148 and a third innings so far this season. There's a ball down the third baseline. It's going to be in there for a base hit. She slapped it right past the first baseman there, and Addie Timp is on first with a base hit, and that's the way to start it off for the Warriors' first hit of the ball game. So Timp at first base, now Bailey Kennan at the plate. So Bailey Kennan steps up. She is a sophomore, 4.42 hitter on the season, and 25 runs batted in. So Timp at first base, Kennan at the plate. There's a ball hit towards the shortstop, picks up, going to fire to first base, and in time, they'll throw to second, and Timp is back as she rounded the bag, then had to hurry back. But Timp is advanced there, and Kennan out on the 6-3 ground ball for out number one. Now Chloe Wilchin steps to the plate. So the Warriors have a runner in scoring position here. One out, top of the first inning. Wind blowing out towards center field at about 8 to 10 miles per hour. So Chloe Wilchin at the plate. Fouls this one back for strike one. So yes, it was a very hurried move down here. Got my table out, moved everything. Got some things to cover in case it rains here, but hopefully that will stay away. Glad you're with me here in Sumner for this softball game here, the Cougars and the Warriors. There's a ground ball foul down the first baseline. It's going to roll back in play, and it is safe there as the first baseman touched it and couldn't get a handle on it. That thing spun foul and then spun back fair. That's the second hit of the inning. So runners at first and third, and we're going to have a courtesy runner coming in for the Warriors. It'll be J.D. Langrick's going to come in and run. So Langrick at first base. So now this will bring up Jaden Holthaus, the center fielder for the South Winnipeg Warriors. Runners at first and third, one out here, and Holthaus at the plate. A 309 hitter on the season, just a freshman, steps in a big spot here. Runners at the corners. We'll see what Langrick does at first. Will Coach send her down, hit and run, or will he just play it straight? Here is the pitch, and that's a strike on the outside corner called. So Holthaus down in the count, 0-1 here now as Coach Buchheit checks his and now calls out his play, what he wants there. Runners at first and third. Timp is at third, and Langrick at first. It's a bunt, and it's bunted foul for strike two. So Jaden Holthaus now 0-2 is the count. Claire Becker waits on deck. She is the designated player in the South Winnipeg lineup. South Winnipeg boys won last night 10-2 over Turkey Valley. Just a great contest. Great fans there. That was a lot of fun. They'll advance to Saturday night. Here is the 0-2 pitch. Swing and a miss. Got her swinging for out number two. First strikeout of the game, obviously, for Murray. And now that brings up Claire Becker, the designated player. Two outs, runner at first base. Taylor Buchheit, the first base coach, her dad at the third base box. Here is Claire Becker's first pitch, and that's hit into center field. Back center fielder's going to make the grab, though, for out number three. Had to go back a couple steps, but the Warriors got no runs but two hits and left two runners on base. We're going to take a quick break. We'll be right back.
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1: All right, welcome back. We'll try to have this recording. I'll send it to Darren. He'll put it on the LA Communications KVike SoundCloud page. Hopefully it'll be there tonight or tomorrow morning, and check that if you want to re-listen to this broadcast. Let's take a look for the South Winnipeg Warriors. Behind the plate is Chloe Wilchin. At third base is Alyssa Holthaus. At shortstop, Adele Conway. At second base for the Warriors, let me just get that for a second. At second base for the South Winnipeg Warriors is Charlotte Moonen. And at first base is Addie Timp. Out in the outfield, left field is Sophia Dvorak. Out in center is Jaden Holthaus. And in right field, that is Brindley Linderbaum. And that's the way we go there. First batter for the Cougars is Carly Krueger. She is the center fielder, just made that catch on the Warriors to end the top of the first. So Krueger at the plate. Krueger steps to the plate. Now a 355 hitter on the season for the Sumner Fredericksburg Cougars. That first pitch inside, just a little for ball one. Just here in the bottom of the first inning, no score. The Warriors threatened in the top of the first, had runners at first and third, but didn't get a run across. Here's the 1-0 pitch. That's fouled down the left field line. Anybody going to get to it? No, it's going to hit foul down the foul territory, and the count's even at one ball and one strike. So the trip to Sumner here, nice crowd of South Winnipeg supporters here. As we are just underway, bottom of the first inning, no score in this one. Carly Krueger, the first batter of the game for the Cougars. And that's going to go right to the shortstop, Conway. Nice play there as Adele Conway grabs that one for out number one. Nice play there, ranged a little bit towards second base and made the grab. And now Ellie Wiedemeyer steps to the plate. She's their right fielder. So Wiedemeyer at the plate, one out, nobody on. There, boy, they're playing in. She is a lefty, and they're playing her into slap. Let's see what happens. Yes, she does. And that one's going to go in for a base hit right up the middle. So Wiedemeyer gets their first hit and hits that one, slaps it right up the middle for the base hit. And so the
2: Harris Ferry, they were voted the number one dive bar. We've been debating all season if it's in Harper's or Almaty County or Iowa or the world or what. And Andy said he set me straight last night and said if they've been voted number one, then they're number one. So the Spillway in Harper's Ferry voted the number one dive bar. Almaty County Farm Bureau and the Freedom Bank with several locations around Northeast Iowa, including one in Waukon. Addison Winters leads off for the Keyhawks. First pitch to her is outside, ball one. First inning being directed by Green Lawn Lawn Care. Crabgrass Preventer. Let Tyler Barth and his crew help you with all your lawn care needs. That's Green Lawn Lawn Care in Austin. Ball too high. Two balls and no strikes. Go to their website for an instant quote. Green Lawn Lawn Care. We go to a lot of football fields in the fall. They take care of a lot of them, and their work is outstanding. There's a strike in the inside corner. Two balls and one strike on Addison Winters, the Hawk pitcher. And leadoff hitter. She's got 60 hits this season. She scored 56 runs, 11 doubles, 11 doubles, two triples. Six home runs and 31 RBIs. She's batting .517. She knocks one foul over the first base dugout. Hawks sit in the third base dugout here at home. And the visitors sit in the first base dugout. Winters chokes up on that bat about an inch. Pops one up. Fouled into the screen. Counts even at two balls and two strikes on the Hawk leadoff hitter heading to Wartburg. Gonna run track. D3 Sports, you can't beat him. Comes a 2-2 pitch. Swung on and missed. Ella Hoag with her 102nd strikeout in the season. One up and one down here for the Hawks. And that brings up Riley Munderman. Stands in the middle of that box. Holds the bat right down in the notch. He's a right-handed hitter. And the first pitch hitter in the foot. So a strikeout, now a walk. And the Hawks have a runner on with one out in the bottom half of inning number one. For Lillian Caldrew, Hawks senior shortstop. Okay. Kenny Johnson tells me that I've been going in and out. It looks good on my screen, so snowballs and a strike on Caldrew. She's a right-handed hitter. She stands a little deeper in the box. She hits a fly ball toward right. Coming in is the right fielder, Robinson. She had it. It popped out of her glove, and then she held on to it. And she's got a big smile on her face. And there's two outs for Elena Schulte. So thank you, Kenny. Thank you for the sound check. And Josh will also. Okay. Gotcha. There's a pitch all the way back to the screen. Munderman's rounding second. She's heading for third. Nobody there to cover. So Riley Munderman picks up two bases on the wild pitch. The ball glanced off the back wall and bounded toward third base. So the third baseman came in to help the catcher. The catcher eventually picked the ball up. The shortstop did not follow the runner to third base. And the Hawks have a runner 60 feet away with two outs here in the first inning. One ball, no strikes on Elena Schulte, their catcher. Driven in 27 runs in the air. There's a pitch in the dirt. Two balls and no strikes. Ella Hoag is their pitcher. 102 strikeouts now in 127 innings. 111 lost, 5.88 earned run average. She's backed up by Brown in left, Merritt in center, and Hayden Robinson in right. Way outside, ball three. Do you think she's going to take a strike? Three balls and no strikes. I would say the chances are pretty high. Infield first to third, J.C. Martin. Ellen Robertson. Their shortstop is Barker. And Trito plays third. There's a strike on the outside corner, the old automatic. Three balls and a strike. Two outs. Runner third. No score. Bottom of the first. 6-0 is of Ella Hoag. Bounces it up there. Hawks have runners at the corners. Let's see if Coach Hill has anything up her sleeve. Lila Strong, pretty reliable player in several sports throughout her career. Left-handed batter, tall, lanky left-handed batter. Chokes up about an inch. Off-field plays her straight away. Hawks with runners at first and third. Here's the first pitch to Strong. It's on the inside corner. Strike one. Home plate umpire. A familiar name. Jason Halverson on the bases. Darryl Schultz. No balls and a strike on Lila Strong. Pitch is low. Blocked nicely by the catcher. Lila Strong, 53 hits in the year, 13 doubles. 3 homers, 37 RBIs, batting 5.15. As we said, the Hawks at bat 425 as a team. That'll win you 28 out of your 38 games. Comes the 1-1 pitch to Strong. Runners going, swing and a miss. They're going to let her go to second base. Schulte with a stolen base. Hawks have two runners in scoring position now. Counts a ball and two strikes on Lila Strong. Into the rocking motion goes Hoag. Ground ball towards short. Charged out there by Barker. Picks those. Didn't get her. 1-0 Kehi. Throw to third. They did get her. There was a ground ball toward short. The shortstop had to go in the hole. She picked it, made a nice play and a strong throw, but Lila Strong is a left-handed hitter. She comes out of the left side of the box. She's fast, and she just beat it out for an RBI single along Mutterman to score. Schulte waited for the throw before she tried to advance, and she's cut down 3-5, first to third for the third out of the inning.

0: Owens runs straight in. Flag pole here at the Alabama softball field out in right center, right next to the ambulance. High and away, it's two balls and no strikes. Good launch here, crowd out in the outfield. Mostly Key High baseball players out there in left center field. Couple golf carts. Some lawn chairs in right field. Here comes a 2-0 pitch. Bunted. Foul ball. Two balls and a strike now on Kaylee Green. She's their catcher. Kaylee Green, a senior. 17 hits in here, 4 doubles, 2 homers, so she's got some power for a 418 batter. You don't have enough paperweights on a night like tonight. Bunch again, it's low, gets away from Schulte. The runner's going to be able to advance on what's going to have to be ruled as a pass ball. So the count's going to be 3 balls and a strike. That pitch is actually close to being a strike.
1: All right, welcome back. Everybody had some technical difficulties there. We head to the bottom of the second inning. Car, if you would let me know, I would sure appreciate if I'm off or on the air, I sure appreciate it. We are in the bottom of the second inning, and it's 2-0, and this will be Livy Schoolover as she is on Schoonover at the plate now. It's still 2-0. Sumner Fredericksburg leads it here in the bottom of 2. Livy Schoonover fouls that back for strike one. So in the top of the second inning, the Warriors had a single by Sophia Dvorak, but he was thrown out trying to get to second base for out number 3. So no runs on one hit and nobody left on base. So we're in the bottom of the second. Schoonover takes that pitch outside and high. And the count now is 1-2. So we're just underway here in the bottom of the second inning. Sorry about the technical difficulties there as we are set to go. Here's a 1-1 pitch now by Kennan. And that's a high, high fly ball out in the outfield. Somebody going to take charge of that one. And they couldn't get it there as they went back to try make the grab and just couldn't get the connection there. And so Schoonover is going to reach on the error, and that this will bring up Sydney Supke. So Supke at the plate. Nobody out. One runner at first base. First error of the ball game. And here is the pitch now by Bailey Kennan. And that's a high fly ball. Looks like Conway's going to make the grab, and she does at the shortstop for out number 1. And that brings up Devin Freitag. Freitag, the designated player in this game. So glad you're back with us here. Sorry, we just the signal not as strong as it could be here. And probably didn't help that we moved, had to move. So hopefully we'll stay on. Kari, if you would give me a call, we go off next time. I'd sure appreciate it. Here is the pitch now to Freitag. And that's just outside ball 1. So Freitag at the plate. We're in the bottom of the second inning. 2-0 is our score. Sumner Fredericksburg got 2 runs in the bottom of the first. They've got a runner at first, 1 out here. And Freitag, the number 9 batter in the lineup, she's got a ground ball towards the shortstop. Fire over to first base. That was cut off there by Alyssa Holthaus, and she makes the fire over to first, the third baseman. And a nice, nice play there, 5-3 for out number 2. The runner does advance to second base. But a nice play there by Alyssa Holthaus. And now it'll be the leadoff batter in their lineup, Carly Krueger. She steps up. She flied out to the shortstop, Conway, in the first inning. So 2 outs, runner at second base for Sumner Fredericksburg. And there's a ground ball, hard ground ball. Nice stop there by Conway. I don't know if she's going to have enough time. The throw is off the mark. And here comes the runner in from second base. It'll be 3-0 as Schoonover scores. So it was a nice pickup there and stop. It looked like a base hit, but Conway picked it up and then still tried to fire to first base, didn't know if it was going to be in time, and Kruger, the throw was down the line and off mark, and the runner comes in from second base to score to make it 3-0. Now Ellie Wiedemeyer at the plate, runner at first base, slaps it towards third base, Holthaus picks it up, and she is safe, beats that out there, runner goes to third, and so the ground ball, there's the runner going to second base. She's safe there. And so the base hit there by Wiedemeyer on the infield hit. Now Coach Buchheit going to call a timeout as Taylor comes out here. We're going to take a quick commercial break. Thanks again to these great South Winnipeg Sports sponsors.
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1: All right, welcome back, everybody. We are set to go. Aubrey Land will be up. Runners at second and third, two outs now, and that pitch is high for ball one. So in the bottom of the second inning, they've got to run in, and they've got runners at second and third, but two outs here. So the Warriors trying to get out of this inning. Here is the pitch now, and that's a ground ball, and that's going to go through to left field for a base hit. One run is in. Here comes the second run, and it is now 5-0. Sumner Fred's going to lead this one. So big clutch base hit by Aubrey Land, and she's got two runs batted in as Kruger scores, and so does Wiedemeyer. So they've got three runs in here in the bottom of the second inning, and runner at second base, third hit of the inning. Here is now Jamie Jones. Jones at the plate. She got a base hit last time out. Swing and a miss. Nice pitch there by Bailey Kinnon. Just put it past her there. So Jones at the plate. She singled and later scored in the first for Sumner Fredericksburg. Here is the 0-1 pitch now with two outs. Runner at second base. The throw, and now there's a fly ball. Is that going to be in territory? No, it's just on a foul play there, just over the foul fence, and the count now is 0-2 to Jamie Jones. So runner at second base. They've got three runs in here. One miscue by the Warriors and some good base running by Sumner Fredericksburg. They've got three runs in here this inning. Here's the 0-2 pitch, changeup, and that's going to be lined to right field, and that's going to get past the right fielder. That's going to go all the way to the fence. A run is in. Here comes the runner to third base. They're going to try send her home, and she's going to have an inside-the-park score there, and it is now two more runs coming in to score as Jones gets the inside-the-parker. I'm not going to give her a home run. She had a double maybe, and then the ball got past the right fielder, and she's going to get all the way home there, and there's five runs on the board this inning. And now Kylie Kruger at the plate, and she's going to pop one up down the right field side. It looks like Timp is over there to get it, and she makes the grab there for out number three. But for the Sumner Fredericksburg Cougars, they're going to get five runs here in the bottom of the second inning. They lead it 7-0. We're going to take this quick break, then we'll be right back.
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1: All right, welcome back, everybody. We are live here from Sumner as the Sumner Fredericksburg Cougars taking on the South Winnipeg Warriors. Let's take a look at this tournament trail. South Winnipeg playing Sumner Fredericksburg. On the winner of this will take on the winner of Beckman Catholic and Maquoketa Valley. That game going on at 7 o'clock tonight at Beckman Catholic. On the other side of the bracket, it will be Cascade versus Northeast. And also the winner of that game takes on Marquette Catholic or Durant. And that is at Durant High School here at 7 o'clock. Those games may have been switched to 5 o'clock. I don't know that right now. A lot of them have. That's for sure. So the South Winnipeg Warriors coming up. Here's a bunt right away. A nice play there. Nice hustle by the Warriors. Adele Conway, as she gets the bunt base hit down the third baseline. Nice job there. The third hit of the game for the South Winnipeg Warriors. And so Conway on at first base. Nobody out. And now Addie Timp, the top of the lineup, up. Timp got a base hit in the first inning. Here is the pitch, and that's going to be slap foul for strike one. The Warriors threatened in the top of the first inning. They had runners at first and third, but couldn't get a run across. The second, they went down 1-2-3, and now this is Timp at the plate with a runner at first. She bunts it, and that's going to be foul down the third baseline. And the count quickly 0-2 now is the count. There are dark skies to the north of us here, that's for sure. It looks pretty dark that way, but hopefully that will stay away. So Addie Timp at the plate for the Warriors here in the top of the third inning. As Addie Murray, the pitcher for the Cougars, there's a hit towards the shortstop, fires over to second to get the lead out there. Hard hit ball by Timp. She's going to reach first on the fielder's choice. But Conway is throwing out 6-4 for out number one. And now Bailey Kennan steps to the plate. Kennan grounded out hard to the shortstop in the first inning. So Bailey Kennan there steps to the plate, bats from the right-hand side. So Kennan ready, runner at first base. Addie Timp, a lot of speed there. That pitch there, oh boy, I thought she was going to go, as the ball just got away from the catcher about a half a step, and she goes back to first base. But Bailey Kennan at the plate at first base. Addie Timp here with one out in the top of the third inning. Sumner Fredericksburg leads it 7-0. Here's a fly ball back out of play. And a count now, one ball and one strike now to Bailey Kennan. A 4.42 hitter on the season, 25 runs batted in for the Warriors. So Kennan at the plate. Here is the pitch. There goes runner Timp down to second base. The throw, they got her out. Oh, that was close there. But she's gunned down trying to steal second base for out number two. Man, that was a close one. So Kennan now at the plate, nobody on, two outs. Bailey Kennan going to try to get it going again for the Warriors. As Addie Murphy, the pitcher, ready to go. Here's the pitch, and that's outside. And so now I have two balls and a strike. So Wilchin on deck. Chloe Wilchin waits on deck. Bailey Kennan at the plate. Here is the pitch. And that's a called strike. Now we've got one ball and two strikes. Now to Bailey Kennan here in the bottom of the top of the third inning for the Warriors. 7-0 is our score. And there's called strike three. Boy, that was right on the edge. And she gets called out on strikes for out number three. So for the Warriors in the top of the third, no runs on one hit. And no errors and nobody left on base. We go to the bottom of the third. It is 7-0. Sumner Fredericksburg leads us. We'll take this quick break. We'll be right back.
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1: All right, welcome back, everybody. We head to the bottom of the third inning for Sumner Fredericksburg. They will have up 6, 7, and 8 in their batting order. They got 2 in the first, and then they added 5 more in the top or the bottom of the second inning. So it'll be Aaron Stege will lead it off. So Stege at the plate now. She struck out the first time up. So for the Warriors, let's take a look at them defensively here in just a second. At third base, Alyssa Holthaus. At shortstop, Adil Conway. And at second base is Charlotte Moonen. At first base is Addie Timp. Here is the next pitch. And that's a fly ball right field. Back goes Linderbaum. Makes the grab there for out number one. Nice job there. She's battling some sun there as well. But a nice catch there by Brinley Linderbaum for out number one. Now Libby Schoonover. So Schoonover at the plate. She reached on an error and scored in the second inning. So one out here, nobody on for the Sumner Fredericksburg Cougars. That pitch outside for ball one. Bottom of the third inning here. And as we said, looking north, it looks pretty dark to our north and east. Hopefully it'll stay sunny here. Here's the pitch. And that's outside for ball two. Two balls and no strikes to Schoonover, second baseman for Sumner Fredericksburg. So the Cougars lead 7-0 here. Here is the 2-0 pitch now, and we'll do the outfield in just a second for the South Winnipeg Warriors. That's high for ball three. Out in left is Sophie Dvorak. In center is Jaden Holthaus. And in right is Brinley Linderbaum. Behind the plate, Chloe Wilchin. On the mound, Bailey Kinnon. Here's the 3-0 pitch. And that's a called strike. And the count now, 3-1. Looking at this, no walks given up in the game here by Kinnon. That's a great thing. And there's a fly ball back out of play. And the count now goes full from 3-0 now to full. With one out here in the bottom of the third inning. That wind now starting to pick up, that flag blowing more towards left center now, but that's picked up quite a bit in the last 4 or 5 minutes. Here is the 3-2 pitch, fly ball out towards left center field. It's going to be Holthaus makes the grab for out number two. Nice job there. Two fly balls to the outfield, and we've got two outs here. Sydney Supkeep comes to the plate. She flew out to Timp in the second inning. So Supkeep at the plate. Two outs, nobody on for the Cougars here in the bottom of the third. Warriors doing a great job here. Here's a pitch, and that's a called strike. Nice pitch there. Sitting right behind home plate, maybe about 3 feet off to the first base side. But, boy, what a view here for balls and strikes. Here is the 0-1 pitch. And there's a ground ball hit to Conway at short. Fires and in time. Nice play there again by Conway. So Adil Conway makes the play 6-3. And the Cougars go down 1-2-3 here in the third inning. Score is still 7-0. We're going to take this quick break. Thanks again to these great South Winnipeg sports sponsors.
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1: All right, welcome back, everybody. Thanks again to all of those great sponsors for the South Winnichick Warriors here, as that wind is really picked up here now, that's for sure, coming from the south-southwest. There's a big hit there. This is for the Warriors, and it's a grab made, though, but boy, a nice hit on the ball. Chloe Wilchin came up and really gave it a ride out to left center, but it was run down there by the center fielder, but she hit it well. So one down here now, Jaden Holthaus at the plate. We're in the top of the fourth inning. 7-0 is our score. The Warriors trying to get some runs across. They threatened in the first. Here is the first pitch now, and that's a bunt, and that's foul for strike one. So Jaden Holthaus, a freshman, batting 309 on the season for the Warriors. Here we are in the top of the fourth inning already. Boy, this has gone fast, that is for sure. So we've got ball games on the river, on KNEI, and also KVIK right now, as lots of sports here. We sure appreciate all our great sponsorship. There's a swing and a miss for strike two to Jaden Holthaus, batting here in the top of the fourth, her second at bat. One out, nobody on. There's foul back right towards us. And the count stays 0-2 to Jaden Holthaus. So the Warriors trying to get something going here in the top of the fourth inning. For Sumner Fred, they got two in the first and five in the second. And then they went down 1-2-3 in the third. There's a foul ball back out of play. Nice rip there again by Holthaus. Goes foul, though. So count stays at 0-2 with nobody on here and one out for the Warriors in the top of the fourth inning. Winner of this game plays at Beckman High School, and that game is on the 10th. That is Friday. There is a swing and a miss for strike three as Holthaus goes down swinging for out number two. And now Claire Becker at the plate. She flew out to center field, hit that ball hard, but the center fielder ran it down in the first inning. So Becker at the plate here with two outs, nobody on for the Warriors. That pitch is outside. So the pitcher Murray on the mound here for the Cougars. As we said, we'll take a look at her stats. She's thrown 148 innings before this ball game. A 2.48. There's a long hit there. Back it goes. That's going to go get past the left fielder, and that's going to be a stand-up double for Claire Becker for the Warriors here with two outs. Great stroke

0: on the batter for the Warriors, Alyssa Holthouse. But a great two-out double by Claire Becker over the left fielder's head. Hopefully, I thought maybe it had a chance to get out of here, but it didn't go. Hit off the fence. Here's a fly ball in the infield. Third baseman underneath it in foul territory and makes a grab for out number three. So for the Warriors, no runs, but they got one hit, and that is their fifth hit of the game, and one runner left on base. We head to the bottom of the fourth inning. It's still 7-0. The Cougars lead it here. We'll take this quick break. We'll be right back.
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0: All right, welcome back, everybody. Hey, just a note ahead, Saturday night, boy, this should be a great one at South Winnichick. At Warrior Field, Saturday night, Starmont, 23-9, will take on the South Winnichick Warriors in baseball. They are 23-4. That should be a great one. Now we head to Freitag's going to bat first here. Devin Freitag steps to the plate. Fly ball going to go to left field. Sophia Dvorak underneath it and makes a grab there for out number one. That is the fourth consecutive putout by the Warriors here in this ball game. Now Carly Krueger steps to the plate. She flew out to the shortstop and then scored on a base hit in the second inning. So Carly Krueger at the plate now, bats in the number one spot in their lineup. Here's the pitch now by Kennan. That's just outside for ball one. We are in the bottom of the fourth inning in a 7-0 ball game here. Krueger at the plate. Here's the 1-0 pitch now by Kennan. A swing and a miss. Good pitch there. Blew it back past her there. And the count goes one ball and one strike here. Sumner Fredericksburg and the South Winnichick Warriors in Class 2A softball action. Here's the pitch. That's high. And the count now two balls and a strike. All right, so we are set to go here. One out, and we are set to go. The pitch ready. Here it comes. Ooh, and that's a called strike right on the knees. Nice pitch there. And the count now goes even at two balls and two strikes. And we are set to go. Two balls, two strikes, one out. Here's the pitch now to Krueger. And that's a ground ball hit to Conway at short. Fires over to first base, and the throw off the mark a little bit, and she's going to be safe there. So Krueger gets at first base. And that will bring up Ellie Wiedemeyer. So Ellie Wiedemeyer singled twice and scored twice in this game. Has proven to be a tough out for the Warriors. So one down, runner at first base, and Wiedemeyer at the plate is a slapper. Here is the pitch, and here's a slow slapper, third base. Going to be a tough play. Got her out just by an eyelash. Great play there by Alyssa Holthouse at third base. Picked it up, charging in, gunned it over to first base to Timp and got the out there. That's a big, big, big-time play there for out number two. And now Aubrey Land at the plate. She singled and scored in the second inning for Sumner Fredericksburg. So Land at the plate, runner at second base. That first pitch is high for ball one. Said the winner of this one will take on the winner of Beckman Catholic and Maquoketa Valley. And that will be on Friday night. Here is the pitch. And that is a foul ball right off the ankle. Man, I'm close there. You could just see it right off the inside of her ankle. 4-1, 1 ball and

0: one strike. Also, big shout out to Sumner Fredericksburg's head coach, Kevin Bergman. Known him for a long, long time. Does a great job here, and he's just a great guy. As well as Kenny Buchheit as well. Here's a foul ball to the right side, out of play, and the count now 1-2. Known Kenny for a long time as well. Does a super job here with the South Winneshiek Warriors softball team. So 1-2 now to the batter, Aubrey Land. Runner at second base. Here's the pitch. Change up, and that's low. Runner's going to get to third base as it just gets off the glove of Chloe Wilchin. So Kruger at third base. Land the count now. 2-2 here in the bottom of the fourth inning. Warriors trying to get out of this one. Made a couple good plays in this inning. There's a ground ball. That's going to go up the middle. That's going to score a run. That's a base hit for Land. She's got her second base hit of the game and an RBI. And it is now 8-0. The Sumner Fredericksburg Cougars lead it here. That's going to bring up Jamie Jones. So Jones steps to the plate now. Jones got it inside the park. Home run in the second inning. Got past the right fielder and she beat the throw at home. There's a base hit into right center. And that's going to go at least for one. Here comes Land around third base. She's going to score. And it's 9-0. So Jones gets the double and RBI. And that is the second hit in a row. And now it is now on the scoreboard. It's 9-0. And so Land scored from first base. And we'll have a courtesy runner there as number 17, Finley Folby, is going to run. Fober on the at second base now. At the plate will be Kylie Kruger. Kruger got a base hit in the first inning and popped out in the second. So it is 9-0 right now is the score. Runner at second base. And the Warriors trying to work their way out of this one here in the bottom of the fourth. Here's the pitch, and that's a ground ball hit to the third baseman. Throw over to first base, not in. There's a throw is done, and there is the run. It's now 10-0, and that's going to be the ball game as the throw was off. And it's 10-0 as the Sumner Fredericksburg win this one, 10-0 in four innings. And not the way the Warriors wanted to end their season, that's for sure. But we want to say a big, big, big thank you to these seniors. Sophia Dvorak, Adil Conway, also Alyssa Holthaus, J.D. Langrick, also Addie Timp, and Charlotte Moonen. Thank you very much for your dedication to the South Winneshiek Warriors athletics and the softball team. Big shout out to Ken Buchheit and his daughter Taylor as well. As you didn't want to see it go this way, but the Sumner Fredericks would put the ball in play hard, and they win it here 10-0. Thanks again, too, to our great sponsors. Kari, thank you very much for monitoring. We had that little delay there in the second inning, but got it back on the air, and we're glad of that. But thanks, all of you, for listening here. We said it didn't end the way we wanted to. 10-0 is our final score for all of us at LA Communications. This is Randy Iverson for all of us saying good night, everybody.
1: Up to 60 miles an hour are likely. Stay tuned for additional updates. I'm meteorologist Derek Hite.

I'm Kathy Ray. Thanks for taking me along. Make sure to catch your softball action here tonight, beginning at 5 and another game at 7. Leaving you with a thought for the night. You will not be punished for your anger. You will be punished by your anger.

I'm LA Communications meteorologist Derek Hite with a severe weather update. A new severe thunderstorm warning has been issued until 6:45 p.m. this evening for Howard and Winnesheek counties. This batch of storms has the potential for both large hail and strong straight-line winds. Quarter-size hail and winds up to 60 miles an hour are likely as it pushes southeast at 45 miles an hour. For your safety, stay inside and away from windows until the storm passes. Large hail and strong winds can easily shatter glass, causing injury. If you're caught outside, take shelter in a sturdy building or a hardtop car. Take shelter now. Stay tuned for additional updates. I'm meteorologist Derek Hite.

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6: Here's your river forecast. A flood watch continues until midnight tonight. A severe thunderstorm watch continues until 10 p.m. tonight. Cloudy tonight with storms likely. Lows around 65. Southwest winds around 5 miles an hour. Slight chance for storms and foggy early tomorrow, 80. I'm meteorologist Derek Height on 94.9 and 99.1 The River. Currently, it's 82 degrees.
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I'm LA Communications meteorologist Derek Height with a severe weather update. A severe thunderstorm warning continues for portions of Winnesheek and Howard counties until 6:45 p.m. this evening. This cluster of storms will bring with it the threat for both large hail and straight-line damaging winds. Hail the size of quarters and winds up to 60 miles an hour are likely as it moves southeast at about 20 miles an hour. Again, a severe thunderstorm warning continues for Winnesheek and Howard counties until 6:45 p.m. this evening. Bear in mind, this cluster of storms has the potential for hail the size of quarters and winds up to 60 miles an hour are likely. Stay tuned for additional updates. I'm meteorologist Derek Height.

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6: Here's your river forecast. A flood watch continues until midnight tonight. A severe thunderstorm watch continues until 10 p.m. tonight. Cloudy tonight with storms likely. Lows around 65, southwest winds around 5 miles an hour. Slight chance for storms and foggy early tomorrow, 80. I'm meteorologist Derek Height on 94.9 and 99.1 The River. Currently, it's 82 degrees.
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I'm LA Communications meteorologist Derek Height with a severe weather update. A new severe thunderstorm warning has been issued for parts of Winnesheek and Fayette counties until 7:45 p.m. this evening. This batch of storms has the potential for both large hail and strong straight-line winds. Hail the size of pennies and winds up to 60 miles an hour are likely as it pushes east at 35 miles an hour. Stay tuned for additional updates. I'm meteorologist Derek Height.

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